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12: Welcome to the Weekend Top 20 Countdown. I'm your host, Kurt Wallace, saying Happy Mother's Day to all you moms. We love you. Ephesians 6 tells us, honor your father and mother, which is the first commandment with a promise, that it may be well with you and you may live long on the earth. On this weekend show, Zach Williams reflects on a turning point where he felt God's call in his life. Toby Mack is here to share the story behind his song, Lord, It Feels Good. Matthew West gives us some insight on something that he's experienced in life. And for King and Country, offers some lessons that they've learned. Rachel James has the latest in Christian music news. And we'll hear a future hit from Toby Mack and another brand new song from Carly Ann Taylor. It's going to be a great show, and we can't wait to share it all with you. As we get things started with Jamie McDonald this weekend, here she is with Ain't No Way.
0: Number 20.

0: Ain't No Way. It's Jamie McDonald at number 20 this weekend on the Weekend Top 20 Countdown. Hey, and we want to be friends with you on those social media platform things. 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So go ahead, give us a follow there on the X app at 20 Weekend. Zach Williams is up next on the countdown. And when we sat down to talk with Zach, he shared the story about how he became a Christian and gave up his career in mainstream music. Listen.
1: I kind of found this new passion. I started writing some music that felt faith-based. And I remember my wife invited me to go to a prison with her and share some of these songs. And for me, that was like the first time that God had really spoke to me and said, this is the songs, these are the people, these are the places, this is the music that I have for you to write. And that was kind of it for me. That was like the turning point in my life where I realized like God's got a special calling on my life for this music, and this is what I want to do with it. And the very first time I remember standing on stage and leading worship, it was just honestly the first time that I ever felt, you know, comfortable in my own skin. It was the first time I felt like, okay, I don't have to be this guy that I created to be. I can be who I was made to be and stand on this stage and just sing. And that, it's not a show. It's not about me. It's not about anything. It's just about this relationship that I have in this moment with God.
0: Zach Williams there sharing how he pivoted his music career to pursue Christian music, and we're glad he did. And Zach Williams is up next with his song, Wait For Me.
2: Number 19.

0: He's got the number 19 song. It's Zach Williams and Wait For Me on the Weekend Top 20 Countdown. Hey, and we're on Instagram, and we'd love to connect with you there. 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Give us a follow. We'll follow you back, and then we'll officially be Instagram friends. So go ahead, look us up, the Weekend Top 20 Countdown, and we'll stay connected beyond the countdown on Instagram. How fun. 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

0: Wick come home sick for heaven? 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Well, stay with us and we'll find out together here on the Weekend Top 20 Countdown. We're coming up. 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
0: 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I'm Kurt Wallace. Thank you for listening on this Mother's Day weekend. And we're right back to the countdown with Pat Barrett and his song, I've Got a Fire.
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0: Now, let's take a look at a song that we think may be a future hit someday here on the countdown. This weekend, it's from Toby Mac. His song is called Lord, It Feels Good. And this past week, Toby took a minute to share the story behind that song with us.
2: I find it pretty easy to tell myself that God loves me. But for me to actually take the time to stop and open up His Word and receive His love, like to actually receive it, to actually know that He sees me and cares about my day, is a whole nother thing. How are we possibly going to know that God loves us if we don't give Him a voice into our lives? Giving Him a voice into our lives is by stopping and opening His Word. I wrote this one after one of those moments where I stopped. And I know it's a bop. It's supposed to make you smile and bob your head, as you should be doing, because Lord, it feels good to be loved by you.
0: Thank you, Toby. Toby Mac there. His new song is called Lord, It Feels Good, and it's our choice for this week's future hit on the Weekend Top 20 Countdown. 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

0: 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Okay, still to come here on the countdown, it's the top 15 songs in the country, and the lovely Rachel James is here with the latest in Christian music news. 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
0: 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Happy Mother's Day to all you moms. We love you guys. Proverbs 6 reminds us, "My child, follow your mother's life-giving teaching. 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

0: 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It's the number 15 song on the weekend Top 20 Countdown. Hey, and we would love to hang out with you on Facebook. 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Give us a follow there. You'll stay in the loop on everything happening here on the countdown. So come on, find us on Facebook. 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That'll be fun. And speaking of Facebook, we got a note this week from Alex Patton from Pennsylvania, who sent us a note in response to our poll question, what have you left home to go see most often in the past few years? And here's what Alex said. I'm 54, so my stats are way down from my prime. I still go to Pittsburgh and Cleveland, the two nearest cities for sports and concerts. It's just work getting there and coming home. When artists come to Erie, Pennsylvania, it is so appreciated. Zach Williams and Mercy Me have both come in the last 4 years. I'm with you, Alex. I'm getting up there, too, and I don't like the traffic anymore. Thanks for that post. We appreciate you reaching out to us on Facebook. And if you'd like to be our friend, just like Alex from Erie, Pennsylvania, and more than 15,000 other listeners, just go to facebook.com/weekendtop20countdown or look for the Facebook link on our website, which is weekendtop20countdown.com. All right, now we're back to the countdown with John Reddick and his song, The Way.
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0: Rachel James is here with that.
2: Two new albums dropped this week that you need to know about. First up, 1K Few is out with his highly anticipated new project, Any Given Sunday. The album pairs infectious beats with motivational, real-life storytelling, a mix of high-energy anthems and more introspective moments. He said it himself, this album is all about showing up no matter the odds. Music that people can feel every day of the week. Any Given Sunday is out now everywhere you stream. In other news, Torrin Wells has released his fourth studio album, Breathe On It. It's a 16-track project that captures the feeling of community and worship you find in the church. And Torrin brought some serious friends along for the ride. Phil Wickham, Holby, and Elevation Worship, among others. He blends pop, R&B, and gospel in a way that feels both personal and universal. The whole album is really about trusting God with the things in your life that feel unfinished. Breathe On It is out now on all streaming platforms.
0: 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All right, let's get back to the countdown. Here we go. And it's time for a song from Elevation Worship featuring Chandler Moore and Chris Brown. This is Alleluia.
1: Number 13.

0: Alleluia from Elevation Worship, along with Chandler Moore and Chris Brown, is the number 13 song on the weekend Top 20 Countdown. I'm Kurt Wallace. Coming up, the 12 biggest songs in the country for you and the results of last week's online poll, too. We'll see where you've been over the last few years. Coming up next on the weekend Top 20 Countdown.
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0: 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I'm your host, Kurt Wallace. Happy Mother's Day weekend. Hey, and if you got something on your mind, we want to hear it. 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So don't be shy. Give us a call anytime. 888-295 and the word show. We're listening. Now it's back to the countdown with Andrew Rip. I'd do it again.
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0: I'd Do It Again. Andrew Rip in the number 12 spot this week on the Weekend Top 20 Countdown. Hey, don't forget, each week we conduct an informal poll on our website. And when we asked you last time, what have you left home to go see most often in the past few years? 5% of you said plays or musicals. 17% said we go to see movies. 20% replied a sporting event. And a big 33% of you get out to see concerts. Meanwhile, another 25% of you responded, I'm a homebody. Now, in this week's poll, we'd like to know this. What's your favorite Mother's Day present to give or to receive? Is it flowers, jewelry, clothes, dinner, or just quality time? 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

0: 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I'm Kurt Wallace. 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Thank you so much for taking the time to do that this weekend. Coming up, we got your top 10 favorite songs on our way to the number one song in the country. 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
0: Thank you so much for including the Weekend Top 20 Countdown as a part of your Mother's Day weekend activities. I'm your host, Kurt Wallace. And in the 127th Psalm, we're told that children are a heritage of the Lord, and the fruit of the womb is His reward. Each weekend, the Weekend Top 20 Countdown is heard on some great radio stations all over North America, like Radio for Life, K-Light at 98.7 FM in Coos Bay, Oregon, the home of Jay Spencer and Joanna Goslin in the morning. And also on Spirit FM 90.5 in Tampa, Florida, the home of Davis, Maria, Olivia, Fernando, and Francesca. We're glad you guys are a part of the Weekend Top 20 family. Thank you so much. And here we go, kicking off the top 10 this weekend with Caleb and John and their song Finished.
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0: Finished from Caleb and John is the number 10 song here on the Weekend Top 20 Countdown. I'm Kurt Wallace, and with Mother's Day weekend here, I thought we'd have a little fun and count down the top things we love about mom. Not songs, but the top things we love about mom. Are you ready? Here we go. Number 5. Mom somehow knows everything, even the stuff you didn't tell her. How does she do that? Number 4. She can make a meal out of absolutely nothing and still make it taste like home. Amazing. My mom's a great cook. Number 3. Her timing. Calling you or texting you right when you need it at the most. How do moms know that? Number 2. The way she just shows up. At games, recitals, late nights, early mornings. They're everywhere. And the number one thing we love most about moms is the love. You know, the kind that doesn't quit, that doesn't fade, the kind of love that sticks with you your whole life. So wherever you are this weekend and you still have your mama with you, call her, text her, hug her if you can, and wish her a happy Mother's Day from us here at the Weekend Top 20 Countdown. And we're right back to the countdown with Toby Mac and his song Heaven on My Mind.
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2: Aaron Cole has officially dropped his new single, Usher in the Spirit, and the backstory on this one is pretty fun. Aaron took the beloved worship song, Revelation 19:1, and mashed it up with the 90s R&B hooks of Usher's You Make Me Wanna. And when he posted a short clip a few weeks ago, the internet took off with it. Millions of views and co-signs from Chance the Rapper, Lecrae, Torrin Wells, and a bunch of others. Clearly, people are ready for this one. The full track features Grammy-nominated producer 10 Rock, and the music video was filmed in New York and features AJ Calloway, one of the original hosts of BET's 106 in Park. If you grew up watching 106 in Park, this one's gonna hit a little different. 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Aaron will also be hitting the summer festival circuit. Find out more at IamAaronCole.com. I'm Rachel James with Music News.
0: 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Now it's back to the countdown with Katie Nicole. 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

0: 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It's the number 8 song on the weekend Top 20 Countdown. Okay, still to come here on the countdown, it's the top 7 songs in the country. Matthew West is here to talk about something that God's been teaching him lately, and we'll hear another brand new song, a future hit from Carly Ann Taylor. 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
0: 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Right here on the Weekend Top 20 Countdown, I'm your host, Kurt Wallace. 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Now we're back to the countdown, and we call this guy Chris Tomlin, because he is. Here he is with How Good It Is.
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0: Now, let's take a look at another song that we think may be a future hit someday here on the countdown. This weekend, it's a brand new song from Carly Ann Taylor. Her song is called Why Should I Worry? And it's our choice for this week's future hit on the Weekend Top 20 Countdown. 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

0: Your future hit on the weekend Top 20 Countdown is called Why Should I Worry? That is Carly Ann Taylor. And if you'd like to tell us what you think of Carly Ann's brand new song, log on to our website and tell us at WeekendTop20Countdown.com. Well, Matthew West is up next. And when we sat down to talk with Matthew, we asked him to talk about something that God has been teaching him recently. And here's what he told us.
1: It never fails that the messages I'm speaking from the stage and the songs that I'm singing or being inspired to write are the very things that God is dealing with me in my heart and in my life. So if any listeners out there ever wonder, you know, what's Matthew thinking about when he's singing or talking at a show, you know, specifically regarding that song, Hello, My Name Is, that's been a powerful journey for me to be on, along with everybody who's hearing that song on the radio, to realize just how often I am tempted to believe lies about who I am. And I've realized over and over again in my life and in the stories that people are telling me that that's one of Satan's go-to tricks in our lives, to get us to believe a lie about who we are, whether it's defining us by our failures, our mistakes, shameful moments from our past, or even getting us to falsely define ourselves by our successes or our abilities or the good things about us. The bottom line is those are all surface identities. Our true identity can only be found when we discover who we are to the one who made us. The God who created us knows who we are, says who we are. In 1 John 3:1 says, "What great love the Father has lavished upon us that we should be called His children," and that is what we are.
0: Matthew West says we don't want to be caught in the trap of being defined by our failures or leaning on a false sense of identity based on our successes. That's good advice from Matthew. Thank you, Matthew. And speaking of good, he's got a song called Good, and it's up next. Matthew West on the weekend, Top 20 Countdown.
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1: The number six song on the weekend top 20 countdown is from Matthew West. That's called Good. All right, coming up, we got the five biggest songs in the country for you. All right, coming up, it's the five biggest songs in the country. 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
1: 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I'm Kurt Wallace. 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The number is 888-295-SHOW. 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

0: 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It's the number 4 song on the Weekend Top 20 Countdown. 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And with this being Mother's Day weekend, we recently talked with Luke Smallbone from the band For King and Country. And Luke shared some lessons that he's learned from his mom. Here's what he said.
1: My mom used to say some things. Yeah, you know, it's funny when you, as you get older, you know, your parents say some things that stick with you. And then as you get older, that lesson that you remember becomes even more potent. And she used to say to me, she said, the person that you are when nobody is looking is truly the person that you are. And I think a lot of times, especially as a child, you feel like you can hide these things and whatever. And I think the more that we can actually live a life knowing that Jesus is aware of everything, that is aware of our comings and our goings. I remember somebody reading a story about Steve Jobs, and they asked him why he was so meticulous. And they said, you're even meticulous about things that nobody else sees. And he said he was once painting a fence. And he said to his dad, came and said, well, you forgot that pot back there. And he said, Dad, nobody's ever going to see this. And he said, no, but you will. And I think if you could translate that person that notices those things as to being God, that's actually the way that we should try and live our life.
0: Luke's mom told him that the person you are when nobody is looking is truly the person that you are. Some great advice from Mrs. Smallbone. That's great. And Mrs. Smallbone's handsome sons, Joel and Luke, the band For King and Country, they're up next with Taylor Hill and World on Fire.
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0: The number three song on the weekend Top 20 Countdown is called World on Fire. That's for King and Country and Taylor Hill. Okay, stay with us here on the countdown because the two biggest songs in the country are just around the corner. And listener John Hawk from Illinois tells us where he's been over the last few years the most. We'll find out where John's been coming up next here on the Weekend Top 20 Countdown.
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0: Welcome back. I'm Kurt Wallace. This is the Weekend Top 20 Countdown. Happy Mother's Day to all you moms. And after 2 weeks at number one, Phil Wickham steps back to number two with his song Homesick for Heaven.
1: Number two.

0: He's Homesick for Heaven, and he's got the number two song this weekend, Phil Wickham, here on the Weekend Top 20 Countdown. And before we hear the brand new number one song in the country, let's turn back to our Facebook page where listener John Hawk from Illinois sent us a note in response to our poll question. 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And we have a brand new number one song this weekend. It comes from Peter Burton and his song Where Would I Be? It's the new number one song in the country on the Weekend Top 20 Countdown.
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0: Where Would I Be? Peter Burton has the new number one song on the Weekend Top 20 Countdown. His first number one song ever. Congratulations to Peter. And there you have it, the 20 songs at the top of your playlist. 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The Weekend Top 20 Countdown is produced by Jason Burrows. Our executive producers are Ken Farley and Brandon Rabar. The show is written by Wes Shadler and Katie Hansconnect, who I saw a picture of this week on a cruise. How nice. And Rachel James is always here with the latest in Christian music news. Next week, we'll do it all again, and I hope you'll join us as we count down the top 20 Christian songs in America. Until then, from the Wallace household, I'm Kurt Wallace. I love my mom, Joy. Happy Mother's Day, Mama. And I hope you'll make a difference in someone's life this weekend, especially your mama. Be a good son or daughter, okay? God bless you, and we'll talk to you next week.
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0: Do you know what to look for in a potential mate? I'm Mark Merrill with today's Family Minute. 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So look for someone who has a positive attitude about working through the tough spots in your relationship. 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
1: 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No matter where you are in the world, you can always check in with us on the Blessed Beats Show. Speaking of the show, coming up on the show in the new music segment, segment four, you don't want to miss. Paris Carriz says, is God or cash, or Christ or cash, drops in the new music segment. You don't want to miss that. Segment three, why should you stop and smell the roses? Smelling flowers, what does that do for your mental health? I'll tell you about that in segment three. Mark White is back with another Make a Difference Minute in segment two. And I got your top 15 songs from around the nation. You'd be surprised. There's a lot of new music in the show. All right. Hey, sir. Hey, ma'am. Hope you had a great resurrection weekend. And if you want to talk about your business or your brand, I'm here for you. 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With that being said, it is an amazing countdown, so I hope you are buckled up. So let's get right into it. Kicking things off with the number 15 song. I told you guys, a lot of new music. This one comes straight from the new music segment. George Rose, he's amped up to kick us off.
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0: 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I didn't give my Instagram away. If you want to follow me, I'll follow you back. That is my motto. And I'm at Marcus Sullivan Live. All right, keeping it going with the new covenant. Here's Era James coming straight at you.
1: Number 14.

0: 13 songs to go. I wanted to do a piece of social media and get people to follow a good Christian clothing brand. One that's about faith, one's about fashion, one that's about luxury. I'm talking about Samui Supply. You got to go check them out. Samui Supply. I get all of my stuff from right there. It's part of the family. And it's the way I flex. How do you flex? In God, I flex. Mike Teasy shows us right here at number 13.
1: Number 13.

0: 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This guy always manages to hang around and count down. That rhymes. And he's very good at doing that, too. I'm talking about 1K Fuel with the number 12 song. Hey, man. Say, man.
1: Number 12.

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0: 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Seems like this segment is flying by. Make sure you are dropping us a follow so you can get back what we are putting out, all right? Right now, I'm giving you the number 9 song, Alex Jean, my wife's favorite artist, by the way. Here he is with Under the Blood.
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0: 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This guy, I think he has a tour going on. Got to look it up and see, because if he's doing a tour, somewhere we need to be. Here's Hovi. It's Automatic at number 8.
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0: 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Stick and Stay segment 2 is on the way. 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
0: 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Continuing the countdown. This is segment 2. It's being brought to you by our segment, Lockdown Love. Hey, listen up. Did you know the Bless Beats Show airs inside of prisons all across America? Knoxville State Prison, Idaho State Prison, Montana State Prison, Wyoming State Prison. They actually play some of this Jesus music. 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Hey, let's keep the countdown going with the number 7 song, Make Me Brand New. Here's Dante Pride and Nathan Davis Jr. on this one.
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0: All right, keeping the countdown going right here inside the Blessed Beast Live Weekend Syndicated Show. I told you guys, new music is all over this countdown. I love it. Right in time for summer to get this new music coming straight at us. So we've made it to the number six song this week inside the Blessed Beast Live Weekend Syndicated Show. I want to say this guy was one of the first people we actually interviewed on the show when he had the song Game Time. Talking about Shepherd. Here he is with War. New stuff at number six.
1: Number six.
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0: five songs to go. What will be number one? Stick and stay for that. My name is Marcus Sullivan. I'm on Instagram at Marcus Sullivan Live. My motto, follow me. I'll definitely follow you back. We continue the countdown. Caleb Gordon comes in at number five with God is by my side.
1: Number five.

0: 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That's that O-C-O-E-E.
1: 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Hey, my devotion is out. I give people chances each and every week. We do it Monday through Wednesday. We call it the morning meetup. It's a morning Bible study and the morning devotion. If you want the link to it to join us, the number 281-886-3915 is the link, or is the number. I will send you the link. And the book, The Bible is Better Than Netflix, is a 30-day devotion. I'm telling you, go pick it up right now on our .com, blessedbeats.com. Bible is Better Than Netflix, 30-day devotion, telling some of the most amazing Bible stories. That's a bet. No, it's a bet, but

0: Three songs to go inside the Bless Beats Live weekend syndicated show. Make sure you stick around next segment because we have our question of the day. It's actually more of a comment of the day sent in by you. Keeping the countdown going. Welcome to the tribe. Comes in at number three.
1: Number three. 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
1: 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It's been a battle with that Welcome to the Tribe in the number one spot, but jumped over that Indie Tribe. It's the number two song, and our producer is going to love this one. Here's Bizzle with Hit 'Em Up at number two.
2: Number two?

0: our producer Ron. He's definitely going to love that. Big Bizzle fan. With hit him up at number two inside the Blessed Beast Live Weekend Syndicated Show, which brings us to the number one song that's been number one. It's been knocked off. It's fought back. And here he is at number one again. It's The Blood 2 by KB at number one.
1: Number one.

0: 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Now it's time to check in Alabama with the homie Mark White as he makes a difference in 1 minute. Mark?
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1: 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He's also the author of a book called Communicating Without the Chaos. It's a project that was born out of real-life experiences, internal battles, and a desire to help others find a way to express what they're going through. There are people probably listening right now who are struggling internally. They may even feel isolated or unsure how to move forward. And I wanted to ask you, what's one simple step that you can think of that they could take today to begin working through that?
3: For me, I think the simple step would be, first, ground yourself. The very first thing anyone has to do in that is just breathe. Go into a quiet area and just look around and understand that you are real. That's the key. You are here, you are living, you are alive, you are real. There is nothing outside that can affect anyone. There's nothing outside that can affect you. We're gonna have so many things attack our subconscious, our brain, our mental ability, and in some cases attack our physical ability. But if we just sit back and breathe and understand and know that no matter what gets thrown at us, we are still here. Because the overall goal of this, the overall goal of anything that we try to do, is just to take back control of what is ours. And we are real, and that's what we need to take control of.
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1: 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No matter where you are in the world, you can always check in with us on the Blessed Beast Show. Speaking of the show, coming up on the show in the new music segment, segment four, you don't want to miss. Paris Carriz says, is God or cash or Christ or cash? Drops in the new music segment. You don't want to miss that. Segment three, why should you stop and smell the roses? Smelling flowers, what does that do for your mental health? I'll tell you about that in segment three. Mark White is back with another Make a Difference Minute in segment two. And I got your top 15 songs from around the nation. You'd be surprised. There's a lot of new music in the show. All right. Hey, sir. Hey, ma'am. Hope you had a great resurrection weekend. And if you want to talk about your business or your brand, I'm here for you. 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With that being said, it is an amazing countdown, so I hope you are buckled up. So let's get right into it. Kicking things off with the number 15 song. I told you guys, a lot of new music. This one comes straight from the new music segment. George Rose, he's amped up to kick us off.
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0: 14 songs to go inside the Blessed Beast Live Weekend Syndicated Show. I didn't give my Instagram away. If you want to follow me, I'll follow you back. That is my motto. And I'm at Marcus Sullivan Live. All right, keeping it going with the new covenant. Here's Era James coming straight at you.
1: Number 14.

0: 13 songs to go. I wanted to do a piece of social media and get people to follow a good Christian clothing brand. One that's about faith, one's about fashion, one that's about luxury. I'm talking about Samui Supply. You got to go check them out. Samui Supply. I get all of my stuff from right there. It's part of the family. And it's the way I flex. How do you flex? In God, I flex. Mike Teasy shows us right here at number 13.
1: Number 13.

0: 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This guy always manages to hang around and count down. That rhymes. And he's very good at doing that, too. I'm talking about 1K Fuel with the number 12 song. Hey, man. Say, man.
1: Number 12.

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1: 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You can keep up with it right there. 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

0: 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Seems like this segment is flying by. Make sure you are dropping us a follow so you can get back what we are putting out, all right? Right now, I'm giving you the number 9 song, Alex Jean, my wife's favorite artist, by the way. Here he is with Under the Blood.
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0: right, 8 songs to go inside the Bless Beats Live Weekend Syndicated Show. This guy, I think he has a tour going on. Got to look it up and see, because if he's doing a tour, somewhere we need to be. Here's Hovi. It's Automatic at number 8.
1: Number 8.

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0: 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Let's start right now with Jimmy Rock. He's bringing us his new one. It's called God Over Everything.

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If you know an artist, they need to simply email us and get their song on the show. It is that simple. It has to be a clean song. It has to be a faith-based Christian song. And it's got to be good. 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Like this one right here. Here is Derek Minor with Up.

0: No matter what happens, I look to the sky and thank God for another day. The money that we make, it can't replace faith and hope and love. 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
1: 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We'll follow you back. And we could, that way you can tag us on what artist that we need to get on, right? Here's Indie Tribe with a brand new one. It's called Location.

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1: 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I hadn't heard from this guy in a while. I'm glad he has new music. This one's called Witch is Dead. It's Aha Gazelle. Aha!

0: I just wanted to do that toward the end of the song. I think he does that. Also, I'll have Gazelle new stuff, which is dead, on the Blessed Be Live Weekend syndicated show. 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
1: I'm Connie Salica. 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Plus, our guest is Dr. Tali Sherratt, a professor of cognitive neuroscience at University College London. She'll break down the differences between having an optimism bias and a negativity bias and how they influence us. She'll explain why constantly learning helps us feel happier. And Dr. Sherratt will tell us how to get the most joy out of our vacations. But first, here's a weird way to improve the health of your mouth. Put a drop of oregano oil on your toothbrush with your toothpaste. Oregano oil is antimicrobial, antibacterial, and antiparasitic. And you can kill germs in your mouth by rubbing a couple of drops on your gums, adding it to water to make a mouthwash, or putting a drop on top of your toothpaste and brushing as usual.

Welcome to Enjoying Everyday Life with New York Times bestselling author Joyce Meyer. On today's program, Joyce will be teaching from her series, Living a Life of Total Freedom. What does it mean to be free? Freedom is a powerful word because it can be used to describe so many aspects of our life. In the Gospel of John, chapter 8, Jesus said that the truth would set us free. What exactly did Jesus mean by this statement? In our society today, many of us struggle through life making wrong choices, living with fear, being offended easily, and even comparing ourselves to other people. The truth that Jesus was talking about is the Word of God. Jesus has already set us free from those things, but we have to choose to believe and determine how we are going to live this life. God is ready to help you and give you the strength you need for every day. Now, here's Joyce with today's

single area of our lives. Help me as I teach tonight, and help them as they listen. Amen. Well, enjoying a life of freedom. The word free means, in the Greek dictionary, free from bondage or slavery, free from restraint or obligation, free to go wherever one likes, free from sin, liberated, or to have liberty. Free in the Webster's dictionary says not imprisoned or enslaved, at liberty, not controlled by obligation or the will of another. See, even God doesn't want us to do things for him out of obligation. He wants us to do them because we want to. Amen? You don't read the word every day out of obligation. If you do, you're reading it under the law, and I can guarantee you're getting very little out of it. But if you read it because you want to know what he has to say about your life, and you read it because you're smart and you want to be instructed and you know there's power in the word, then that's a different story. Not affected or limited by circumstances or conditions, free from want, free of jealousy, uninhibited, outspoken, spontaneous, unconstrained, unconfined, not bound, fastened, or attached. I like the word freedom, don't you? One of the first scriptures that I learned when I became a student of the word, or two scriptures, John 8, 31 and 32, if you continue in my word, then are you my disciples indeed, and you will know the truth, and the truth will make you free. Now, when I first read that, I was in more bondage than I would even have time to name here tonight, and I can truly say that over the years, it is a process, and you do have to continue in the word. John 8, 31 says, if you continue in my word, not if you just read it once, or as I've continued in the word and applied the word to my life. Everybody say applied. Applied. Say applied. Because see, just reading it won't fix your problem. It's finding out what God says, and then with the help of the Holy Spirit, aren't you glad that Jesus gave us the Holy Spirit to help us do everything he tells us to do? You can't do it without God's help. But to learn what he says, to pray for God to help us through the Holy Spirit, and then to begin consistently to apply those principles to our life, and I can guarantee you that they will make you free. Now, it's not what we do right one time that fixes our problem. It's what we do right over and over and over and over and over again. That's why I say one of the greatest things you can do when you get hold of a truth in God's word is just say, if anybody can have that, I can have that, and I am not going to give up until I see that manifested in my life. Amen? Now, I however want to call your attention to the fact that I believe that although there are many outward bondages and fears and things like that that Jesus certainly sets us free from, I think that he's a little more interested in our internal freedom than he is our exterior freedom. What I mean by that is, you know how wonderful it is to be free from having to get offended every time somebody looks at you crossways? Or how wonderful it is to be free to not live an angry life, or to not live in bitterness and resentment. How wonderful it is to be free from comparing yourself with other people. I actually believe, and you know, there may be lots of people that are actually incarcerated in prisons watching this show, and I actually believe that a person could be in prison and be more free than some people who are out walking around the streets and in bondage. Because you're not free when you're worried all the time. You're not free if you live your whole life to please other people and you're constantly doing things that you really don't want to do, that your heart's not in, but you live in fear of making them mad. You're not free if you're letting somebody else control you or manipulate you. And so I want us to focus a lot on internal freedom as well as bondages being broken off of our lives. So good to be free from hatred, anger, and bitter, revenge, things like that. The word liberty in the Greek means a loosening, a relaxation. I love that word, relax. You know, God reminds me a lot right before I come out to do my meetings, because there's a fairly intense

0: intense preparation for what I do. I mean, I study and study, and then I study, and then I go over the notes, and I study, and I pray, and I study. And very often, God will remind me, now just relax. Just relax. And I purposely will just let everything just relax. I relax internally. I just relax. You know why? Because I know that God can flow through me better if I'm not in his way. And I'm just relaxed, than if I come out here trying to do a bunch of stuff to impress everybody and worried and concerned that people aren't going to like me, or I might say the wrong thing, or what if I don't have the right message, or on and on and on and on. And one of the things I want to encourage you in tonight is to learn how to just relax. Just loosen up a little bit and don't be so uptight and intense about everything all the time. I got to find somebody to preach to. I don't know. See, you can relax on purpose. Do you ever find yourself just like, just real, anybody? I got the right crowd? Okay, you're just like, okay, so you can imagine now how I could feel. But you know, you got to believe that God is putting you where you're at, and that if you're doing what he's told you to do, that he's going to come through and make it all work out. And you know, we're overly concerned about our own perfection. Oh, what if I make? So just relax. And I love Psalm 119:45. I will walk at liberty and at ease, for I have sought and inquired for and desperately required your precepts. Isn't that a good scripture? I will walk at liberty and at ease. Oh, life is so hard. It's just so hard. There's so much pressure in the world today. It's just so hard. Well, if I'm understanding that scripture right, I mean, we can come to a place in God where we can live with an ease, and we can even do hard things with a relaxation and an ease. Amen. Liberty means a state of being free from control or restrictions. John 8:36 says, so if the Son liberates you and makes you free, then you are really and unquestionably free. Completely and totally free. Now, let's go on a little bit. I want to talk to you about being free from, free in, and free to. Free from, free in, and free to. Example, we can, of course, be free in relationships, free to praise and worship God, free in unpleasant circumstances, free while we are waiting to be free from unpleasant circumstances, free from allowing our emotions to control us, free from jealousy, free from self-pity, free from overeating, on and on and on. Here's an example. You can be free to confront and yet free to submit. This half of the room is getting it better. You can be free to confront somebody that you feel like is controlling you, but you can also be free to submit to proper authority that God places over you. So the thing we can't do is just yell, well, I'm free. I'll do what I want to. I'm free. Let me be clear. That is not freedom. That is stupidity. Nobody can do everything they want to do and expect to have any friends and a great life. Amen? You can be free to enjoy food and yet at the same time free from overeating. Now, you know, it's just a little bit silly for somebody that's born again and full of the Holy Spirit to say, if I eat one cookie, I have to eat the whole bag. If I eat one potato chip, I've got to eat the whole bag. I mean, did you even hear how silly that sounds? I mean, if you don't have authority over a cookie or a potato chip, we are in serious trouble. Just saying. Now, you're going to find out tonight that one of our biggest problems is wrong believing. Because, see, the truth is Jesus has already set us free from everything. But it's what we believe that determines how we're going to live. And so as long as you believe that you cannot just say no to cookies or eat one cookie, or hey, if you eat one, I get the taste of chocolate in my mouth, I have to eat the whole thing. Yeah. If that's what you believe, then guess what? Be it unto you even as you believe. I've been thinking about Scripture a lot this week, just thinking about some different circumstances and situations that I'm aware of, and I'll tell you the truth. What we believe is just extremely important. And you know, you can adjust your thinking just a little bit, and it can make a major change in your life. Just by adjusting how you think just a little tiny bit. See, for years I believed the lie that I could never get over my past. My dad had abused me sexually, and my mom didn't know how to help me. She was afraid of him, so she didn't. I married the first guy that came along. He mistreated me even more. It was just one nightmare after another. And so, I mean, I believed that I would always have a second-rate life because of what had happened to me. I believed that I would never be okay. Well, guess what? I believed I would never get over it. So you know what? I wasn't getting over it. But when I learned to believe the Word more than I believed what I felt or what I saw or what other people told me.
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Had your fill of meaningless talk? Buckle up. Put your tray table away. Stow your baggage. Prepare to be transformed. Because there's more positive hits on the way.

0: I just knew I wasn't, if I was going to die that night, I wasn't going to make it, and I was going to be judged, and I was going to miss heaven. And those words that haunted me, it just haunted me the whole time, just to, you know, not making it home.
1: Stay, welcome, my friends, to The Storyteller, where you'll find First Nations people from across Native North America who are following Jesus Christ without reservation. Today, we'll hear more from native-born Oklahoman Mitch McIntosh as he picks up where he left off, wondering if he was really saved. It's a serious question, perhaps one that you've wrestled with. If so, you'll be encouraged by what he has to say.
0: He said, right now you're gonna want to come up here. And if you're one of those people that want to come up here, then you're probably a person that's not saved. And I really felt that I wanted to get into the aisle and walk up there and do something. But I stopped myself because I was very confused. And my confusion came from the fact that I wanted to go up there. I wanted to go up there to talk to him. But I stopped myself because all the service that I did beforehand, the witnessing, the spending time alone with God in the mornings, the teaching, the every aspect of my whole life, thinking about who God was and all that stuff stopped me from going forward, because why was I going up there? And I was trying to make sense of it. Why was I going forward? And it didn't make sense. Had to talk to my wife about it once, just kind of sitting there, and I mentioned, I said, when Steve Harris, that was the preacher who asked us to come forward, I said, when Steve Harris said that, if you feel like you need to come up here to get saved, basically, I told my wife, I go, I really felt like that I needed to go up there. And I stopped myself and explained to my wife everything that was confusing me. My wife said that only the Lord can give you a spirit of conviction. And I thought about that, and I was like, that's that feeling that I had, that uneasiness is a spirit only from God. That's a conviction, and conviction is letting you know that you really do need him, that you need him more than anything in the world. And it's a feeling of need, but a feeling of love and getting things correct. God is the only one that sends that, because Satan's not going to send that to you. He wants you to make sure that you're feeling okay about yourself and that you're all right, and giving you a false sense of security. There's a lot of people out there who are very confident in their life, and they think there's nothing wrong with their lives. They walk around with a false belief that they're okay because of what they're doing. They're doing the right things. Like, I was doing the right things. I was going to Sunday school. I grew up in church. I knew those verses just as well as the preacher preaching them. You could spend your whole life serving and working and doing everything that you feel is right. You can follow every rule in the Bible. None of that's ever going to matter. Well, months after that, I was still doing all the service and starting to do all the works I did at church. And I was doing really well. And I brought a group of kids to a church camp where a lot of people meet Christ at Falls Creek, Indian Falls Creek. It's a pretty famous place. And it's one of my favorite places in the whole world, because a lot of people get to know who Jesus is there. I send a bunch of kids, and these kids look up to me. I'm their leader, and I try to help them in every way. And I took them, and the evangelist up there told a story. And the story went like this. A family was going home, and the family was going up a hill on a two-lane highway. And they had to turn left to get into their driveway, and behind them was their dad. And as they turned into the get into their driveway, they were hit by a semi truck, and it killed everybody in that car. And behind them, their father saw it all. And the father, all he could say was that my family almost made it, was almost home. Just 4 more feet and they would have been safe. Constantly talked about his family almost being home. And as he said that, in my heart, I just knew that, I'm not going to make it home. Heaven is home for Christians. I just knew if I was going to die that night, I wasn't going to make it. And I was going to be judged and I was going to miss heaven. And those words haunted me. It just haunted me the whole time, just to, not making it home. And it bothered me. God showed me that night that I'm 4 feet away of making it home, but I'm not going to make it home. I just knew I wasn't going to make it home. I just knew I was not going to get there. I knew that God was finally telling me, Mitchell, you're not going to make it to heaven. You're not going to make it to my home unless you entrust your faith in Jesus Christ and stop trusting in your works, because my works are not going to be good enough for him. I was bunking next to a preacher friend of mine named Jimmy. Lights out. We were all sitting there, and nobody really goes to sleep until we're all tired. But I was sitting there sharing with Jimmy what I felt and really needed to talk to somebody that I could trust, that I could let them know what I was really going through, my thoughts of conviction. And Jimmy, he knew that my heart was not in the right place. And I knew that as well, or I wouldn't be asking him those questions. Or I told Jimmy what I felt. And Jimmy said, well, you don't have to feel like that anymore. We can make this right now. And right then he led me into a prayer that I am not worthy. I'm a sinner. And that the only one that can help me with this is Jesus Christ. I try to explain that I try to use works to get in, and my lifestyle to get in. Not just a good lifestyle, just being nice to everybody. But I thought I was doing the lifestyle that a real saved Christian would do. And I used that to secure my spot. And it wasn't going to work. I can imagine God laughing at me, thinking, this is all the stuff that you did, and you think that's good enough to get in? I wasted a lot of time, and I wasted a lot of energy trying to do that. My faith was in all the good works that I did, all the special things that I did for God. My trust was in that. I fully realized that my trust in the work that I did is not going to get me there, and that I had to put my trust in Christ. I had to put my trust in Jesus to get me home. And I accepted Christ as my Savior right then. In Ephesians 2:8-9, it says, for it's by grace you have been saved through faith, and this is not from yourself, but is a gift of God, not by works, so that no one can boast. That verse epitomizes what I was trying to do, my story, is that I try to work myself in heaven, and it's not going to work. It's faith that matters, God's grace that matters, because he won't find anything that's good in what I did. So we have to look at what God did that was good. He did that through Christ, and he did that through providing a way, and that way is that Christ bore all the bad things that I did. Christ bore

0: God said that if you did this, this is how you get in. Because I provided this way and I decided to take it. Now I want to live my life for Him. In my mind and my heart with everything within me, I finally felt right with God. And I think back to everything that I've done before, and I really do realize that I really had a fake passport trying to get in, and it really was an awful fake. But our Lord knew. He knew me. And I guess He loved me so much that He really had to put it forward for me to get me there. And He really didn't give up on me. And I'm sure glad He didn't, because I would have been doing the same thing. I still would have been doing the exact same thing. I would have been teaching Sunday school. I would have been witnessing to people, giving my tithe happily. I would have been doing a lot of things to falsely secure this stuff. But yet, at the same time, I wouldn't be comfortable with God. I wouldn't have peace. And I'm glad God broke that fake, all that unreal and that unsincere work that I did. And because now I do the same thing. I still witness, and I still go to church, and I live out my life for His return. But now it's sincere. It's not fake. It's for real. And I'm comfortable, and sin bothers me. The bad things that I do that I should have done, those things bother me, and I'm glad it bothers me, because every daily I can go back to God, and daily Jesus will help me. And He's got a hold of me. He just helps me, guides me. Man, everything I do, I mean everything, man, I wake up, go to bed, how I teach my children, how I treat them, how I treat my wife, how I treat my brother. All that stuff is God-driven. And when I'm disobedient, I know. And He helps me get back on the correct path.
1: Like so many other people, Mitch was trying to earn his way to heaven. But when he realized he couldn't, he decided to put his trust in the way that God provided, through Jesus Christ. My friend, on our best day, we don't meet God's holy standard. And because God is holy, sin's penalty must be paid. Our only hope is that He would offer us grace and mercy. And that's exactly what He did when He sent Jesus Christ to die on the cross. By His perfect sacrifice for sin, God's justice was satisfied. In fact, He proved it by raising Jesus from the dead. If you want to be right with God, there's only one way. He tells us in His Word, "Believe on the Lord Jesus Christ, and you shall be saved." If you have any questions or comments, you can write to us at The Storyteller, P.O. 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That's P.O. 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And you can also find us on Facebook at Without Reservation. Thanks for listening. And remember, the greatest story took place at the cross, for the wages of sin is death. But the gift of God is eternal life through Jesus Christ our Lord. My friends, there are more amazing stories to tell. So be sure to join us again next time as we listen to The Storyteller.
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0: face new battles? Was it something unexpected and unseen? Many of us try to face these adversities on our own. We battle things like fear or doubt and oftentimes struggle to make it through them. God does not want that for you at all. 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Just head to joycemeyer.org. 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
1: David, the little shepherd boy David, a very unlikely guy to be king. Matter of fact, when the prophet came to anoint a new king, he was sent by God to anoint a new king from the family of Jesse. He went through all the brothers, and nobody was even considering David. You could be the one that's been passed over and looked over all your life, but that doesn't mean that God will pass you over. In God's economy, the last will be first, and He uses the weak and the foolish things of the world to confound the wise. In God's economy, you don't even have to have a lot going for you in the natural. All you need is God's anointing on your life. With His own blood, He bought us back, and He has given us His authority, His power, His name, and it's time for us to stand up and act like who we are. The head and not the tail, above and not beneath. And quit dragging ourselves around and acting like the tail end of everything. It's time to reign as a king in life. Little David was the least likely, the little shepherd boy, the least likely, the one everybody looked over, but he was the one that God anointed. But here's an interesting thing. He did not become king for 20 years. One of the things that he had to do during that time was confront Goliath, eyeball to eyeball. And if we went and read the story, which we will in one of the other teachings, I think I'll get around to that, you'll see that David looked at him and said, "You come to me with a spear and a sword, but I come to you in the name of the Lord of hosts." He knew the power that was in his God's name. God wants you to reign as a king in life. He wants you to be an example everywhere you go of joy, of peace, of confidence. We can't just get out in the world and just kind of blend in with everybody else. You don't belong to yourself. Did you know that? You've been bought with a price. You don't belong to yourself. So stop trying to not only run your own life, but be Holy Ghost Junior and tell God how to run everything too. Now, if we can just know who we are in Christ, what He's done in us, I mean, the list just goes on and on and on. It's amazing. But the devil is always going to try to steal our identity. He came up with identity theft a long time before anybody here on earth started doing it. He doesn't want you to know who you are. He doesn't want you to understand what it means to be a child of God. He doesn't want you to get it at all. He even tried to steal Jesus's identity. Let's look at Luke 4, verse 3. Then the devil said to him, "If you are the Son of God, if you are the Son of God." Let's look at verse 9. Then he took him to Jerusalem and set him on a high gable of the temple and said to him, "If you are the Son of God." You know, as long as you think that you have to prove yourself to other people, you're always going to have some kind of torment in your life. You don't have to prove anything to anybody. All you need to do is just be who you are, a child of God, anointed, with authority, with power, with the name. Don't live your life trying to impress people. Just live your life free. You have power and authority. Say, "I have power and authority." Matter of fact, I'm going to teach you today that you're a superhero. Man, you don't have to look to Batman and Superman and Power Ranger and all these things. You know, it's kind of amazing to me how people flock to superhero movies. They're some of the most well-attended movies. Why? Because the world wants heroes. And God expects you to be one. Do you know that? God expects you to be your children's hero. He expects you to be the hero in your neighborhood. He expects you to be the hero on your job. God expects you to be a superhero. Let me read you something that came into our office several years ago. A mother wrote in and said this. I'm not making this up. Here it is. My sister was babysitting my four-year-old son. While he, Noah, was playing with her son and daughter, they decided to play superheroes. My niece yelled out, "I'm Superwoman." My nephew yelled out, "I'm Superman." But my son, Noah, took a stance, held out his imaginary sword, and yelled, "I'm Joyce Meyer." Now, you know what? That may be one of the greatest compliments that I have ever gotten in my whole life. That a four-year-old kid saw me as a superhero that he wanted to imitate. Come on, I'm talking to you today. And that's exactly the way God wants you to be. In Ephesians 1:17, we see the Apostle Paul pray for the church in verses 17, 18, and 19. And first of all, in this verse, he said, "I pray that you would know God." We got to know God. Just know about God, but know God. In the next verse, verse 18, he said, "And that you would know and understand the hope that he has called you to and how rich is his inheritance among the saints." That you would know who you are in Christ. And in the next verse, he said, "And that you would know and understand the immeasurable, unlimited, surpassing greatness of his power in and for us who believe." So you need to know God, know who you are in him, and know the power that is available to you as a believer in Jesus Christ. There's nothing about a Christian that should ever be weak and wimpy and under something all the time. So many people, you ask them how they are. "Oh man, I'm under attack. I'm under attack." One time I said that to somebody and the Holy Ghost whispered in my heart, "Well, if you'd stay on the attack, you wouldn't be under the attack." How many of you understand the importance of having an aggressive attitude? You get up in the morning and you don't let the day control you. You control the day. You get up and you don't let your circumstances control you. You live on the other side of those circumstances. Right in the midst of your circumstances, you say, "I am more than a conqueror." Right in the midst of this, "I am more than a conqueror." And even right now today, even though I don't see it, God is working in my behalf and victory is on its way. You should be a spiritual superhero. I love that. The world is so desperate for good examples. My husband has been a hero to me. I've watched his peace. I've watched his joy. And more than anything, I have watched Dave's stability. Just being stable causes people to admire you and to want what you have. Because we don't have a lot of stability in the world today. We've got all this up and down and all over the place, and everything is dysfunctional and weird to the max. But Jesus is the same yesterday, today, and forever. And he wants us to have stability in our lives. Romans 8:31. If God be for us, who can be against us? If God is on our side, whom shall we fear? Who can be our foe if God is on our side? How many of you believe that God is with you and he's on your side? All right. Then you know what? No matter what's going on in your life, you can hold your head up and say, "I don't know what God's doing, but I do know that God will take care of me." And you need to verbalize your trust in God. "God, I trust you. I believe you." Don't just talk about how worried you are and how terrible everything is. Talk about what God is doing. Let's talk about what God's doing a lot more than we talk about what the devil's doing. Can we do that? And then Romans 8:35 through 37. Who shall ever separate us from Christ's love? Everybody shout out, "God loves me." Shall suffering and affliction and tribulation or calamity and distress or persecution or hunger or destitution or peril or sword? Don't let your problems separate you from the love of God. Some of you are going through some terrible things right now. I saw many of you weeping during worship. And I know sometimes that indicates you're having pain in your life. And that touch that you're receiving from God during worship is really giving you that little bit of hope. And we're here today to bring you hope, to help you know that God loves you and that you've got what it takes and you can do all things through Christ who strengthens you. You can do it. Whatever you're up against, whatever you've got to face, you can do it. God is on your side. He's with you. He's in you. He's for you. Yes, the devil's got power, but you've got power and authority. And there's a big difference in that. But authority does you no good if you don't use it. You have to use the authority that you have. Going on in Romans 8, even as it is written, for your sake we are put to death all the day long and regarded and counted as sheep led to the slaughter. What does that mean? It means sometimes the circumstances in our life are so bad that other people looking on might think, man, you just look like a sheep being led to the slaughter. But let's look at the next verse. Yet amid, in the middle of all these things, we are more than conquerors. Right in the midst of your problems, you got a problem today? The thing that you need to say out of your mouth is, I am more than a conqueror. I am more than a conqueror. You know what it means to be more than a conqueror? It means Jesus won the victory and you get the benefit. You know what it means to be more than a conqueror? It means before your problem ever even starts, that you already know that you'll have the victory when it's all over. See, we can live with that kind of confidence. No matter what comes our way, in the end, all things work together for good to those who love God and are called according to His purpose. Yes, yes, yes, yes, yes, yes. Somebody said to me just 2 days ago, to me, you are the picture of a woman at rest. Can you tell me how you got there? How long did it take? What did it take? And I said, I do have a lot of rest in my life. And if you knew what a turmoil I used to live in and how frustrated I was, even for many years in ministry. And most all of it came from trying to do what only God could do. From hearing the word all the time, but not really totally stepping out on it and believing that God really would do what He said He would do. You know, there's a difference in trying to believe and really believing. And I think we have to go through the trying stage to get to the really believing. There's one thing the Bible tells us to strive at. Well, there may be more than one, but this one it says in Hebrews 4, strive and labor to live in the rest of God. And you'll find out why a little bit later tonight. Rest is actually warfare. Do you know that? The more peaceful you can stay, the more it undoes the devil. The rest of God is spiritual warfare. You rest, He does your fighting.
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0: I saw my daddy drunk. I saw him doing all those things, coming home drunk, doing all those things. But you know, when I see God change him, I knew God could change anyone. He just makes a difference in somebody's life when we trust him and when we depend upon him.
1: Stay good day. Welcome, my friends, to The Storyteller, where you'll find First Nations people from across Native North America who are following Jesus Christ without reservation. Today we'll hear more from Eddie Lindsay from the Creek Nation as he shares about the impact that his father's changed life had on the family. Eddie's story reminds us of the powerful influence that our lives can have on those around us.
0: It was much bigger than just dying. It was about being separated from God. That was the death that was more frightening when my aunt began to talk to me. It wasn't about the physical death. It was about the spiritual death. And so my aunt just went over there and began to say, the one that you want to be afraid of is not to die physically, but to die spiritually. And that's what your sin's done for you. It causes you to be away from God. It puts a barrier, she said, between you and God, and you can't go to God because of your sins. And when Jesus died on a cross, he made a bridge for you to be able to go to God and to not have to die from your penalty of sin. She talked to me a long time, told me about how to find Jesus, how to believe in him, how to ask him to forgive me of my sins. I remember that afternoon I did that. Just as a 12-year-old boy, I didn't understand very much, but I knew I did something. I asked him to forgive me of my sins and come into my heart, never fully understanding it all, but I know that now as a 62-year-old man, I can look back and know that God done something for me that day that I could never do for myself. He came into my heart and he gave me the gift of eternal life. And when he did that, you know, he never dealt with dying again. It was just that, then it didn't become my concern. It was amazing how she was right. Believing in Jesus took care of that part for me. It didn't bother me no more. It wasn't that I had to understand it. It just didn't bother me. You know, I mean, there was something that happened that day that took away that part, and I didn't have to deal with it. But as I grew in being a Christian now, I understand why, you know. So, you know, I'm not afraid to die now. It's just God's way of moving me now from Oklahoma to heaven to be with God. So, what's wrong with that? It's just kind of like going to California. So when I die, I'm glad I don't have to worry about a car. The Bible says he'll send Jesus himself to come after me. He said, I will come. I will take you. So I'm looking forward to it now. I'm glad that when he saved me, I'm glad that it's just not about dying and one day going to heaven. But I'm glad that the Bible says he came to save us from our sins. And I'm glad that when a person begins a journey with Christ, when he asks God to come into his life, that life begins here, doesn't begin in just in heaven. God makes such a difference in your life. I'll be honest with you, when I became a Christian and believed in Christ at 12, I really didn't grow very much. And you could tell the difference, though. I could see that my friends, just my thinking was different. I didn't learn a whole bunch, but I just knew that some way I was different and I needed to be different. But I'm sad to say the church that I come from, this, all they allowed us to do was go out and play. So I really didn't gain very much. But I remember what I did that day stayed with me all my life. Wherever I go, and I'd always remember that decision that I made with Christ. And so when I turned 21 years old, coming back from the service, I knew I wanted to go to church. My daddy had gotten saved, and My dad was not a Christian for most of my life. And when he was about somewhere around 56 years old, my daddy found Jesus, and God made a difference in his life. He was just different. He talked different. He acted different. For the first time, I saw him wanting to go to church instead of mom asking him or begging him to go to church. He wanted to go. But I think the thing that really made an impression on me and my brothers was he was just different. You could see that in him, you know. You could see that God had done something in his life. And I knew a little bit about that because as a 12-year-old boy, that's what I'd done. God made a difference in my life, you know. I didn't last long because I didn't grow. But I could see that something was different about my daddy. He acted different. He wasn't drinking. You know, I couldn't smell nothing. God came into my daddy's heart and just his life changed. You know, his priorities changed. You could just sense that God just took ownership of his life, and no longer did I have to think about him drinking and doing all the things he used to do. His life now was just focused upon God, and he lived a life, I guess, in front of us that made us realize that's what God could do for us. We knew that if he could do it for our daddy, then he could do it for us as well. Before I went into service, daddy had already become a Christian, and he was changed. You could tell that. I remember even overseas, you know, I'd wake up on Sunday mornings, and I'd lay there in my bunk, and I'd think, I know where my daddy is. My daddy is ringing the bell at the church. And I think, when I get home, I'm going to church too. And so, my first thing when I got home was, I went to church on Friday morning, and that's where my daddy was. And it wasn't for lost people, it wasn't for backsliders, it was for Christians. That I knew that I wanted God to do something, and he did. God was already dealing with me, and I made a walk down to the front. And I remember the pastor asking me, what did I want God to do for me? And I remember praying and asking God to change me and help me. But from that moment on, God has been my partner. He's been someone that my grace has allowed me to walk with him, that my grace have helped me to walk with him as well. I remember he made such a difference when I began to say, God, help me, lead me and guide me. The way that I used to talk began to change. What I wanted to do just was different. I didn't want to do those things anymore. It wasn't because somebody was making me. I just knew that I loved God and God loved me, and I wanted to do what God wanted me to do. I don't understand that. I just knew that he did something for me that for the last 30 some odd years, God has still been doing it. And that's what's great about God, is that. But I don't know if I'd have done that if my daddy hadn't. If God didn't make such an impact upon my daddy. I'm glad that my children has never saw me drink. Never saw me drunk. And I credit that because what God done for me. You see, I'm glad I saw my daddy drunk. I saw him doing all those things, coming home drunk, doing all those things. But you know, when I see God change him, I knew God could change anyone. He just makes a difference in somebody's life when we trust him and when we depend upon him. And didn't change all at once, but God just began gradually to. Some things he changed all at once, and some things he's still working on me today. But I'm glad that that's what it means to really trust Christ, is not to say I'm going to die and go to heaven, but I'm glad a little bit of heaven is right here where God lives in your heart and guides you and helps you and teaches you. And those are things that God does for his children. I believe with all my heart he prepares us to be with him in heaven. So I think your journey begins here. It doesn't begin when you die. It begins the moment you trust Christ, and God begins to make a difference, and the joy and peace becomes a part of your life. And so I'm glad that that's what God done, but I'm glad also that God delivered me from some things. I used to wake up after I drank and do things wondering, what did I do last night? Ashamed of some of the things I did. But I'm glad that my journey to walk with God, he's helped me where I can go to sleep at night and get up in the morning, and I don't have to worry about what I did last night. Don't have to worry about how foolish and some of the dumb things I used to do when I wasn't following him. But now that God is, once he's come into your life, it's you go to bed and you wake up and you're just ready for another day's journey with him. And that's what he created us for. The Bible says is to have fellowship with him and to walk with him and to allow him to live in our hearts. I would say it's not been an easy journey. I wouldn't say I hadn't sinned, but I'm glad that God's love and grace is far bigger than anything that we ever do. And he loves us so much. Even when we sin, he still loves us. All he wants for us is to repent and ask him to help us to not make that mistake again and just get back on a journey and go down the road with God. And one day when my life is over here, I'm glad I know where I'm going. I'm glad that God delivered me from those kind of things. Maybe you thought about dying, because the Bible says all of us is going to die one day. And those that have believed in Jesus Christ are going to spend eternity with him. But those that don't will be separated from God for all eternity as well.
1: Where will you spend eternity? My friend, Jesus Christ died on the cross, was buried, and rose again so that whoever puts their trust in him could be forgiven and live with God forever. If you think about it, our offenses before God must be awful when you consider what it took to cover them. But it also speaks of how much God must love us, that he would give so much so that we could be at peace with him. Listen to what he says in the Bible. The love of God was revealed to us by his sending his only Son into the world so that we might find life through him. His love is seen in this, not in our having loved God, but in his loving us and sending his Son to be an atoning sacrifice for our sins. If you want to know more, we have a free resource we'd like to send you called What If? Ask for it when you write to us at The Storyteller, P.O. 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Thanks for listening. And remember, the greatest story took place at the cross. For the wages of sin is death, but the gift of God is eternal life through Jesus Christ, our Lord. There's more to Eddie's story, including a tale about a turtle. So be sure to join us again next time as we listen to The Storyteller.

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1: Toby.
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3: Hey, question, hello, good morning. I'm just wondering, when can we expect you and Michael and Kevin and DC Talk get back together? We're just too home.
0: That question's already been asked enough tonight.
4: Mr. Mack?
0: Yes, you, sir, with the haircut from 1985?
4: Can we get an update on Mr. Talkbox? Does he still have that rash?
0: Listen, we need to keep all the questions directed to Toby, please.
1: Toby, over here, man. Toby.
0: Last question.
1: You've been running at this pace for a while. How much more you got in you, my man?

0: 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I'm Mark Merrill with today's Family Minute. Some parents make their marriage a top priority. Many parents do not. Instead, they do everything for their kids to the detriment of their marriage. They help their kids with things they should do on their own. They take their kids everywhere they want to go and buy them everything they want. But when parents make their kids the center of the universe, three things happen. First, your marriage will suffer. Your spouse will only get leftovers. Second, your kids will suffer. They'll become self-absorbed, develop an entitlement mindset, and have a demanding attitude. Third, your kids' friendships will suffer because they'll become selfish in their relationships. 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
1: The Family Minute with Mark Merrill, helping families.

I'm Connie Sallica with today's medical term, Cushing's syndrome, also known as hypercortisolism. It's a hormonal disorder that causes the body to produce too much cortisol, the stress hormone. And while cortisol plays an essential role in regulating our blood pressure and blood sugar, especially during stressful situations, having too much of it can wear down the body over time. And for an estimated 1 in 100,000 people, it's the main reason they experience symptoms like severe fatigue, extreme muscle weakness, unexplained weight gain, and a puffier face and neck. So what causes Cushing's syndrome? According to Johns Hopkins Medicine, the condition can occur due to a tumor on the adrenal or pituitary glands, but it's more commonly the result of overusing steroid medications like those used to treat asthma, rheumatoid arthritis, and endometriosis. That's because the active ingredients in steroids stimulates cortisol in the body, so they can trick the body into thinking you're more stressed than you really are, especially if you take steroids for a long period of time. And left untreated, the condition can lead to increased irritability, anxiety, depression, or even death. That's why the first step in treating Cushing's syndrome is to identify its cause, because for most people, it's as easy as taking fewer steroids. And that's today's medical term, Cushing's syndrome.

0: I'm Connie Sallica, and coming up, we'll hear more from cognitive neuroscientist Dr. Tali Sherratt. She'll tell us why an easy way to feel happier and more joyful is to keep learning. But first, to get the most out of your broccoli, chop it. That's according to nutritional psychiatrist Dr. Uma Naidu. She says cruciferous vegetables like broccoli, cauliflower, Brussels sprouts, and cabbage are packed with an antioxidant called sulforaphane, which is proven to reduce inflammation and lower our risk for some cancers. But sulforaphane is easily damaged when it's cooked. So Dr. Naidu says before cooking, chop your cruciferous vegetables into smaller, bite-sized pieces and then let them sit at room temperature for at least 30 minutes. That creates more surface area in your food, allowing air to activate more sulforaphane. And that helps you get the most cancer-fighting benefits. So, chop your broccoli.
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I'm Connie Sellecca. This is Intelligence for Your Health. And if you knew you could do something that gives you a 50-50 chance of avoiding dying from a heart attack, would you do it? Because according to a new study in the journal Lancet Digital Health, a whopping 50% of heart attack patients had at least one physical symptom 24 hours before their attack. That means staying alive could be as simple as taking any unusual health symptoms very seriously. For example, with men, the most common symptom they experienced within a day of their heart attack was chest

pain. And with women, the most common symptom was shortness of breath, which also happens to be one of the most commonly ignored health symptoms people have, especially if they've just been exercising. Other common heart attack symptoms in the 24 hours leading up to an attack include feeling weak or lightheaded, experiencing pain or discomfort in the arms, shoulders, neck, or jaw, and having an abnormal heartbeat. Health experts have consistently told us that if you ever experience any symptom that's new and persistent, you should get it checked out right away. People who do that are a whopping 5 times more likely to survive the next 24 hours compared to people who ignore their cardiac symptoms.

0: I'm Connie Sallica, back with more health intelligence from cognitive neuroscientist Dr. Tali Sherratt. Her latest book is called Look Again, The Power of Noticing What Was Always There. And it talks about how our well-worn routines or habits often make us unhappy through a process called habituation. So I asked Dr. Sherratt to explain habituation and the role it plays in our happiness.
1: So when you ask people what makes a good life, most people will say they want to be happy, to smile and laugh. But that's not, of course, everything. People also want their life to be meaningful. They want to feel that they're doing things that have purpose. But things that bring you happiness and meaning tend to do so less over time because of habituation. So you might spend years in cancer research, and after a time, the sense of purpose may diminish and the gratitude might be replaced by a feeling of routine. And variety is important because when you shake up your days, you try different things, that allows you to dishabituate, to see things anew. And people whose life include diverse experience, perhaps they live in different cities, they held a variety of jobs, interact with diverse people, they tend to enjoy a richer psychological life. And so when you diversify your life, whether you're taking a new hobby or meeting new colleagues, you're putting yourself in a state of learning. And studies show that people get the most joy from perceiving themselves as learning, changing, and evolving. So, for example, there's a study that was conducted where they had people play a game, and if they played well, they could get money. And they found that people were happy when they got money. However, they were happier when they learned something new about the game. So basically what they concluded, that learning actually makes you happier than material goods, right? Or money. You can habituate to material goods. Over time, they don't make you as happy as they did at the beginning, but you can't habituate to learning because learning by definition is change. And people can't habituate to change.
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0: Man, you morning people. No, I'm serious.
1: I'm Connie Salica, back with more health intelligence from Dr. Tali Sherratt, a professor of cognitive neuroscience at University College London and MIT. She was just saying that when we fall into predictable habits, otherwise known as habituation, it can be a recipe for unhappiness. So I asked Dr. Sherratt what she recommends for breaking out of that so we can appreciate our lives again.
2: So one way to create more joy is to make things less constant, right? And how do you make things less constant? Well, there's a few ways, but one way is to break them up into little bits. So for example, so vacations is something that make people happy, right? In one study, I was working with a large tourism company, and they wanted to know when people are happiest on vacation and what makes them happy. So we went to resorts and we surveyed people. And the first thing we found is that people were the happiest 43 hours into a vacation. But for that time on, joy started dwindling.

0: kindling, right? Habituation. That was the first finding. And then the second finding was when we asked them, hey, what was the most best part of the vacation? The word that they used more than any other word was first. The first view of the ocean, the first cocktail I had, the first sandcastle I built. The second view of the ocean was quite good, but it wasn't as good as the first. The reason is that these firsts are new and exciting, right? But then the second, third, and fifth, you habituate, so you don't get as much joy. And so what that suggests is perhaps if we want to gain more joy out of, for example, vacations, we might want to take smaller vacations, shorter vacations, but more of them, right? So we get more of those firsts, more of those 43 hours in. And that's just a vacation, but you can do this in so many different things. They did the same thing with massages. They found that people enjoy massages more if there were interruptions in the massage rather than having the massage from beginning to end. So that's kind of the recommendation.
1: So how can we put that into practice in our own lives?
0: So we can do this from our own life. We can take little breaks from our own life in order to see our life refreshed with new eyes when we come back. So if you go away, perhaps for a business trip for a little while, and then you come back, you see your home life a little bit differently, right? You're better able to see the good things because when you go away and you come back, you what we call dishabituate, which means you're able to notice and perceive again.
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1: Welcome back to Intelligence for Your Health. I'm Connie Salaka. Coming up, we'll have more from our guest, cognitive neuroscientist, Dr. Tali Sherratt. She'll tell us what it takes to increase our optimism and develop a much happier and healthier mind. Then I'll share a list of the best foods to eat that are proven to help you fall asleep. But first, there's a new side effect associated with weight loss drugs like Ozempic, and it will cost you a little money. It's called Ozempic finger. Basically, when you lose weight, whether you do it through diet and exercise, surgery, or a medication, you drop pant sizes. But the truth is, weight loss happens all over, and people on Ozempic are dropping pounds so quickly, they're finding that their finger and wrist sizes are shrinking too. So they're having to get their jewelry, like their wedding rings, resized so they don't go flying off their fingers.

0: I'm Connie Sellecca with more intelligence for your health from cognitive neuroscientist Dr. Tali Sherratt, author of the book, The Optimism Bias. She says on average, about 40% of our hardwired optimism or pessimism is determined by our genetics, but the other 60% is mostly within our control. So I asked Dr. Sherratt what she recommends to increase our own optimism naturally.
1: Perhaps the most successful way of changing your level of optimism has been shown by Martin Seligman, who's a professor at UPenn. And what he did, he trained people who were even slightly depressed to become more optimistic by teaching them an optimistic interpretation style. So optimists, when something good happens to them, let's say you're an engineer and you work on a project and it's really successful. So when something positive happens, they tend to interpret it as it happened because of something that is related to me that is permanent. For example, the project succeeded because I am really good engineer, right? I'm really good engineer because I have good math skills and also I have good managing skills. So it relates them to their own traits, which are permanent, but not only maybe these engineering projects. I might do well in other projects like renovating my home, right? So they make it permanent, they generalize, and that creates these really optimistic expectations. When something bad happens, they do the opposite. So Martin Seligman found that indeed it worked to some degree. So people did become more optimistic. And as a result, they also became more physically healthy and mentally healthy.
2: The missing manual for a healthy life. Intelligence for your health.

0: I'm Connie Sallica. This is Intelligence for Your Health. And you may have heard that if you want your hair to grow faster, you should wash it less often. Well, here's the real deal from trichologist Stephen Poulin. By the way, a trichologist is a dermatological expert specializing in the health of the hair and scalp. And Poulin says we should be washing our hair every other day to promote scalp circulation and hair growth. If you wash your hair infrequently, it can trigger dandruff, which leads to hair loss. You should also eat a good amount of protein and zinc, because zinc helps the body synthesize protein. So things like cheese, eggs, and oysters. And make sure you get iron from foods like poultry, lentils, and nuts. The iron helps move oxygen and nutrients around the body, including to our follicles, where they're needed.
1: Now that's intelligence for your health.

Here's an email I received at Connie@intelligenceforyourhealth.com. It comes from Amy Carell, who writes, "Does drinking through a straw really cause lip wrinkles?" Amy, unfortunately, it is true. According to board-certified plastic surgeon Dr. Lara Devkin, any repeated pursing of the lips can raise your risk for fine lines around the mouth, especially as you get older. Meaning anything from drinking through a straw to smoking to making kissy duck faces when taking selfies could create lip wrinkles. Dr. Devkin says when you purse your lips, you create tension in the muscles around your mouth called the orbicularis oris, which begins to break down the underlying collagen in your skin. And the older you get, the less likely those wrinkles will go away on their own without resorting to laser treatments or fillers. Dr. Devkin says the good news is that you can minimize your risk for lip wrinkles by maintaining a healthy skincare routine and not smoking. And for selfies, Dr. Devkin recommends adopting a more subtle Mona Lisa smile instead of the popular duck lips kissy face. Thank you for your email, Amy. I hope this helps.

0: 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Intelligence for your health with Connie Sellecca.
1: Are you having trouble sleeping? Depending on what's keeping you awake, specific foods can help. For example, if you tend to wake up during the night and can't fall back asleep, try citrus. It's packed with vitamin C, which cuts production of the stress hormone adrenaline. And just one orange a day can help you sleep an extra 60 minutes at night. Next, do you keep waking up to use the bathroom? Eat more almonds. They're packed with magnesium, and that helps relax the muscles controlling the bladder and urethra. 30 almonds a day can cut your bathroom wake-ups in half. Finally, if you can't shut off your brain and end up tossing and turning for hours, start eating oatmeal. The nutrients in oats, including beta-glucans, help kickstart the production of GABA, a calming neurotransmitter. Just a cup a day of oatmeal can cut your risk of an overactive brain in half.
2: You're healthier already. This is Intelligence for Your Health.

0: I'm Connie Sallica with more intelligence for your health from cognitive neuroscientist Dr. Tali Sherratt. And wouldn't it be great if you could change people's minds and win every argument by simply stating all the facts related to your position? Well, unfortunately, Dr. Sherratt says presenting facts alone normally will not win any argument. So I asked her why. And what should we be doing instead?
1: So data and facts are really important for us to find the truth, right? But the point is that on their own, just giving people the data, showing them the figures, right? Turns out it's a relatively weak strategy to convince people, especially when they already hold to a different opinion, when they have a strong opinion that's different. In those cases, just showing the data, just, you know, citing a study is actually a weak approach. And instead, if you're disagreeing with someone, the worst thing you can do is to come and say, listen, you're wrong and I'm right. And here's all the data and facts why I'm wrong and you're right. Because once you start from that position, the person in front of you will see you as a disagreeing partner. And our studies show that when that happens, the brain kind of quote unquote shuts down. But what is helpful is actually to start from something that we have in common, to start from common ground. And we always have something in common. Perhaps it's a belief that we have in common, a motivation that we have in common. Perhaps it's a characteristics. We're both parents, something like that. If you start from common ground, our studies show that people will be more open to listening. They will encode the information better. And the likelihood of changing their mind, therefore, is enhanced. So not to start with you're wrong or right, but rather to start with, oh, you know, we both believe blah, blah, blah, or we both want this to happen.
2: Your health is our top priority. Intelligence for your health.

What does it mean? All of the pain that's happened to me. I can't escape the memory. I try to cope,

and I meet the same old fight. Between a world of chaos and that quiet voice inside. And my phone keeps telling me there's a million ways to find where my hope is.

0: How do you know when your child is ready to make their own choices? I'm Mark Merrill with today's Family Minute. There are many factors that play into knowing when your child is ready to make their own choices. You not only want to consider their age, but also their maturity level and ability to accept responsibility and make good decisions. Also, they may be ready to make decisions in some areas, but not in others. For example, your daughter may be wise in choosing friends, but struggles to choose outfits that are modest. In her book, The Passionate Mom, my wife Susan shares a lot more on how to know when your child is ready to make choices. To hear that advice, check out my blog at markmerrill.com. 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
1: 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Family tips, great resources, and a sneak peek into his life as a husband, father, and leader. The Family Minute with Mark Merrill, helping families love well.

So Father God, I pray that our families will come together right now and seek your face. You will forgive our sins and you'll heal our incredible land. In the name of the only Savior, Jesus Christ. Amen.

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0: This is the Weekend 22 Countdown. I am Stu Gray for Josh Ashton, coming at you with the top 22 Christian hit songs from across the country. Hope you're having a great weekend. This week on the show, Tadashi tells us about his journey from college athletics to a career in music. Blanca opens up on dealing with loss. Joseph O'Brien speaks on putting God first, no matter where his career or life might take him. And Brandon Lake shares his thoughts on dealing with fear and mental health challenges. We'll also hear some new music coming up from Rua Young and Abe Parker. And of course, we've got the top 22 songs for your week. Let's kick up the show with Sam Rivera and Miles Minnick, featuring DJ Malski. They're dropping two spots to number 22. It's Beat the Odds on the Weekend 22.
1: Now, the countdown begins. This week's number 22.

0: That's Beat the Odds from Sam Rivera and Miles Minnick featuring DJ Malski, down two places to number 22 on the Weekend 22. Believers is the name of the duo that includes producer Owen Bloomfield and singer Jordan Blaine. Their mission is to blend biblical truths with vibrant pop anthems, creating a unique genre they've coined as worship pop. You can check them out online, but you gotta spell it right. B-L-V-R-S. It's Believers without the vowels. Falling four notches to number 21, it's Believers without the vowels. More Like You on the Weekend 22.
1: Number 21. I just want

0: and poor positions to number 21 on the weekend 22. Did you know that Tadashi was a football player at Baylor way back in the day? When we caught up with the Christian hip-hop artist recently, he shared his journey from college athletics to a career in music.
1: I went to college. I had a lot of D2 scholarships. I had one or two D1 scholarships. Regardless, I went there. I walked onto the track team first. I threw shot put and discus, javelin, hammer. So I did that. And then once the coach was like, oh, you can get us points. We want you on the track squad. Once I did that, and that was during the time of Michael Johnson when Coach Hart was the one training Michael Johnson. He trained so many different Olympic athletes. So it was an honor to be a part of that. Actually, at the time, track was bigger than football. But like Baylor was known for track, but I walked onto the football team, but I eventually got hurt. So getting injured, I found out I had scoliosis. So living with that is its own journey. But at the time, because I was injured, I wasn't going to class. So I was just sitting in my room, and me and my homeboys would all start freestyling. It was not just making up rhymes like, came through the door, it's about four, going to the store. But it was a legitimate freestyling and having to have something to say and in a moment's notice throw in stuff in the room. And then eventually it was like, I want to be impressive, so let me do something impressive for the people here now. It was amazing.
0: Thank you, Tadashi. Here he is with Dungeon, sliding one spot to number 20 on the weekend 22.
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1: My name is Stu Gray for Josh Ashton. These are the top 22 most played songs on Christian hit radio from all over the country. Who will top the Weeknd 22 charts this week? Will Brandon Lake and Schema Boy spend an 8th straight week at number 1 with no idols?

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1: You've probably heard the advice about discussing anything other than politics and religion. Both topics get their fair share of headlines, and often those are negative. However, if you do get in a conversation about religion, you will often encounter different views, but it usually doesn't get uncomfortable until someone brings up Jesus. Why is Jesus such a polarizing topic? Could it be that we like options and doing things our own way, but Jesus shines a light on the certain failure of that approach? 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If you've never known Jesus this way before, and you would like to find out more about having a personal relationship with Him, call us at 888-NEED-HIM or go to chataboutjesus.com.
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3: This is the Weekend 22 Countdown. Hope your weekend's going well. My name is Stu Gray. I've got your favorite songs this weekend from across the country. Sarah Reeves is dropping a new song next Friday. The track's called 180. And Sarah says of the upbeat track, your new summer song, Loading. You can hear a sneak peek on her official Instagram page at Sarah Reeves Music. Here is Runaway from Sarah Reeves. She's slipping one notch to number 19 on the Weekend 22.
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0: Down one position to number 19, Sarah Reeves with Runaway here on The Weeknd 22. And all of us here at The Weeknd 22 would like to wish happy birthday to Sarah Reeves. The singer-songwriter celebrated her 37th birthday this week, and this is what she had to say about it. Don't let anyone tell you it's too late or you're too old to do what you love. Writing songs in my 30s is greater than in my 20s. Now, jumping up four places this week, Stephen Stanley with Fly on The Weeknd 22.
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0: That's Stephen Stanley with Fly, flying up four spots to number 18 on the Weekend 22. 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

0: That's our highest debut of the week. That's Nuh-uh from Zane Walls, premiering at number 17 on The Weeknd 22. We're on the way to the number one song in the country. Coming up on our countdown, we'll chat with Blanca about dealing with loss. 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
0: This is The Weeknd 22. I'm Stu Gray for Josh Ashton, keeping you up to date with the hottest hits of your week. Hope you're having a great weekend. Holby and Phil Wickham are featured on a brand new track from Torrin Wells. The song is called How Great, off of Torrin's album Breathe On It that just dropped last weekend. Torrin said this of the collaboration: "Ain't nothing better. Thanks to my guys Phil Wickham and Holby for jumping on this one." Speaking of Holby collabs, spending their second week at number 16, it is Holby and No Big Deal. This is Rooftop on The Weeknd 22.
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1: That's Holby with No Big Deal, together called Rooftop, holding at number 16 on the Weekend 22. We're on Instagram. 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We had the chance to catch up with Blanca recently, and the singer-songwriter opened up on dealing with loss.
2: To be honest, it's been very difficult. Loss is not an easy thing. I've lost both of my parents at kind of a short amount of time. My dad passed away from cancer in 2011. And then in 2016, my mom also passed away from cancer. And so it was kind of a very traumatic experience. And when people ask me, man, how do you get through it? What's been the thing? And it's like, I honestly sometimes can't even put it into words, because it's one of those things, like when you go through such a traumatic experience, I remember telling myself, I don't think I can get through this. I think I'm going to go crazy. If I lose my mom, like everything's just going to fall apart. How am I going to do this? And somehow you find the strength, and it's just God. All I can say is he gave me the strength day by day to be able to get through it. And the biggest takeaway from that experience for me is, when it comes to trauma, when it comes to loss and heavy things like that, just take it one day at a time, one step at a time, one moment at a time. Don't look too far ahead, because it can just take over in some way. And so I love the scripture that says the Lord is like, he's a lamp to our feet. He's guiding us. So he's not showing us everything, because it would overwhelm us, but just where we are, in the moment that we're in, he's there with us.
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0: Blanca dropping one spot to number 15 with Intentional on the Weekend 22. 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
2: Aaron Cole has officially dropped his new single, Usher in the Spirit, and the backstory on this one is pretty fun. Aaron took the beloved worship song, Revelation 19:1, and mashed it up with the 90s R&B hooks of Usher's You Make Me Wanna. And when he posted a short clip a few weeks ago, the internet took off with it. Millions of views and co-signs from Chance the Rapper, Lecrae, Tauren Wells, and a bunch of others. Clearly, people are ready for this one. The full track features Grammy-nominated producer 10 Rock, and the music video was filmed in New York and features AJ Calloway, one of the original hosts of BET's 106 in Park. If you grew up watching 106 in Park, this one's gonna hit a little different. The song and the video are both out now, so go find Usher in the Spirit wherever you stream. Aaron will also be hitting the summer festival circuit. Find out more at IamAaronCole.com. I'm Rachel James with Music News.
0: 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You know, we've got a lot more music left on our countdown this week, including the latest from Taylor Hill. Also, new music coming from Rua Young. Hold on for that. It's coming up on the Weekend 22.
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0: Welcome back to The Weekend 22. I'm Stu Gray for Josh Ashton. We're counting down the top hits of your week. Thanks for spending part of your weekend with us. Taylor Hill shared a video on his Instagram that his wife recorded of him laying down the tracks for World on Fire, his hit collaboration with For King and Country. Taylor said this of the clip, "I was going through my photos app and found this video. Never give up on your dream. This song has broken records around the world. At the time, our mattress was on the floor. We used bins as furniture. Our car was getting repossessed. But God turned it all around." Here is Hello from Taylor Hill, moving down four notches on the Weekend 22.
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0: 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And this week it comes courtesy of a 21-year-old Korean-American hip-hop artist. Our pick for a future hit, this is Rua Young with Runnin' on the Weekend 22.

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0: That's Halvey and Connor Price up three positions to number 12 with Automatic on the weekend 22. Coming up next, we've got the second half of our countdown with the latest from 10 Rock. 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

0: 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The biggest songs in Christian music. 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
1: This is the Weekend 22 Countdown. My name is Stu Gray, sitting in for Josh Ashton. 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

0: That's Playlist from 10 Rock, moving down places to number 10 on the Weekend 22. Allison Ide shared this quote recently on her Instagram. She said this, "She's just a Christian TikTok artist. They are never true musicians." Allison said this, "Haha, I've literally been told this at shows before, but it's okay. I just love Jesus and good music. That's all, friends." Inching up one notch this week, this is Allison Ide with IDK on the Weekend 22.
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1: That's IDK from Allison Ide, up one spot to number 9 on the Weekend 22. Up next, our new poll question of the week. Rachel James will let us in on the latest music news. We'll also chat with Joseph O'Brien about putting God first, no matter where his career or life might take him. 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
1: Back with more of the Weekend 22 Countdown. I'm Stu Gray for Josh Ashton. Coming at you with the best hits of the week. Hope you're enjoying your weekend. Torrin Wells shouted out Wayne Francis on his Instagram earlier this week. Who is that, you might be asking? Torrin Wells said this: "My college dean of students used to say, there are two times when you praise God, when you feel like it and when you don't." Torrin added this: "It's God's glory that makes him worthy, not our feelings. When you don't feel a praise, you can find it." Flying up 5 places to number 8, Torrin Wells with Miles Minnick. 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

0: Our biggest mover of the week, second to none, from Torin Wells and Miles Minnick, jumping five spots to number 8 on the weekend 22. So when we asked you last time, what have you left home to go see most often in the past few years? 5% of you answered plays and musicals, 17% said movies, 20% replied sporting events, and a big 33% get out to go see concerts. Meanwhile, another 25% responded with, I'm a homebody. So this is what we want to know this go-around. What is your favorite Mother's Day present to give or receive? 1, is it flowers? 2, jewelry? 3, clothes? 4, dinner? Or 5, quality time? You can definitely share your answer on our Facebook or Instagram pages. Now let's get back into the countdown with Deep Down Low from Abby Seiler, dropping one notch to number 7 on the weekend 22.
1: Number 7.

0: That's Abby Seiler moving down one position to number 7 with Deep Down Low on the Weekend 22. Now here's some cool Christian music news. Zef Schluter, who was awarded the RIAA Platinum certification for his debut hit, Counting My Blessings. Schluter was presented a plaque from his Sony Music Provident Entertainment label team at the Pinnacle Rooftop in Nashville on April 26th. A big congratulations to Zef. Let's get back into the countdown with Munn, sliding 2 spots with Forgiveness on the Weekend 22.
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2: Two new albums dropped this week that you need to know about. First up, 1K Few is out with his highly anticipated new project, Any Given Sunday. The album pairs infectious beats with motivational, real-life storytelling, a mix of high-energy anthems and more introspective moments. He said it himself, this album is all about showing up no matter the odds. Music that people can feel every day of the week. Any Given Sunday is out now.

0: everywhere you stream. In other news, Torrin Wells has released his fourth studio album, Breathe On It. It's a 16-track project that captures the feeling of community and worship you find in the church. And Torrin brought some serious friends along for the ride. Phil Wickham, Holby, and Elevation Worship, among others. He blends pop, R&B, and gospel in a way that feels both personal and universal. The whole album is really about trusting God with the things in your life that feel unfinished. Breathe On It is out now on all streaming platforms.
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1: Welcome back to The Weekend 22. I'm Stu Gray for Josh Ashton. Hope you're having a great weekend. We had the chance to chat with Joseph O'Brien recently, and he gave us his thoughts on putting God first no matter where his career or life might take him.
7: Pretty much any stage is like we get so wrapped up in what we think our calling is, and I do believe God's given me the gifts of music, but at the same time, like, he could take away my ability to sing tomorrow. Like, I could wake up with no vocal cords, and you know, and I think I'm still like in that learning like process, but just knowing that ultimately, it's not about making, you know, the name of Joseph O'Brien much on this earth. It's all about, like, how do I point to Jesus? How do I make much of the Lord? So that means if music doesn't work out for me, if, like, the radio thing doesn't happen, or if I'm not able to sustain a family one day, like, I could glorify the Lord just as much working at a financial institution or working as a tennis pro or pickleball pro, whatever it is. Like, as long as I'm serving the Lord first and foremost, where I really attain, like, true joy and, you know, happiness.
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1: Moving up two spots to number five, that's Trust Fall from Joseph O'Brien on The Weeknd 22. 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

0: Moving up one position to number four, that's Devil is a Liar from Gio and John Michael Hall. Number four on the Weekend 22.
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0: Earlier in the show, we shared new music with you from Rua Young. Our second future hit comes courtesy of an artist originally from Blue Rock, Ohio. Here is Jesus Glow from Abe Parker, our pick for a future hit on the Weekend 22.

0: He's our pick for a future hit, Abe Parker with Jesus Glow on The Weeknd 22. Last week, Josiah Queen previewed his track Make Heaven Crowded and asked his Instagram followers if he should drop the song as a new release. The answer, a resounding yes. 1 week later, and Josiah has listened to his Instagram comments. Make Heaven Crowded is now available to stream everywhere. Our number three song for the second week, it's another Josiah Queen tune, Demons on The Weeknd 22.
1: Number three.

0: That's Josiah Queen with Demons, repeating at number 3 on The Weeknd 22. Coming up, we'll reveal our number 1 song of the week on The Weeknd 22.
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0: Welcome back. Hope your weekend's going well and you're enjoying our countdown. My name is Stu Gray for Josh Ashton. NF's EP Fear, released in November of last year as his first album since his hit album Hope in 2023. Fear has 6 tracks and features collabs from Machine Gun Kelly and James Arthur. NF holds onto the runner-up spot for over 2 months now. Fear coming in at number 2 for the 9th week on The Weeknd 22.
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0: That's NF with Fear spending its ninth week at number two on the Weekend 22. Which, of course, brings us to the number one song on our countdown this week. We always enjoy our conversations with Brandon Lake. When we caught up with the singer-songwriter recently, he opened up on dealing with fear and mental health challenges.
1: Tell me one person that doesn't have a struggle, that isn't facing fear. I don't know one person in my life. And if they are, they're absolutely lying about it. Every single one of us have fears. We have struggles, we have battles, we have storms. And you know what? The kind of people that you should stick around are the people that when you even do confess it, that they're not going to judge you and they're going to stick with you and go, how can I help? You know? And so I would say even in you telling somebody and them judging you, that might be a gift that's a person you could maybe, you know, push a little bit further out. I would say get around people who understand that that is a part of life, but God doesn't want you to stay there. And where the Spirit of the Lord is, there is freedom. And so through community and through prayer and through worship, I do believe also that God uses medication. There are so many resources out there. And for you, it might be talking to somebody. For you, it might be figuring out chemically what needs to be balanced. And I think if you have the right people around you, you're not going to feel condemnation. There is none in Jesus Christ. And so I would encourage you, if you want to get healthy, start to get honest.
0: Thanks, Brandon. Here he is with Schema Boy. It's No Idols, our number one song for the eighth straight week on the Weekend 22.
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0: Our number one song for 8 straight weeks, Brandon Lake and Schema Boy with No Idols on the Weekend 22. Want to say a big thank you again to our special guests this week, Tadashi, Blanca, Joseph O'Brien, and Brandon Lake. 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You can also find us on Instagram, The Weekend 22 Countdown. Our executive producers are Ken Farley and Brandon Rabar. The Weekend 22 is produced by Jason Burrows. Rachel James has the latest music news, and research and script for Weekend 22 was made possible by Brandon Rabar. I'm Stu Gray for Josh Ashton. Love spending the past couple hours with you. Have a great weekend, or what's left of it. The Weekend 22.
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5: 20 The Countdown Magazine. Well, hey, what's up? I'm William Ryan III. Thanks for joining me this week for 20 The Countdown Magazine. You know, we have a brand new week for you, and it's a brand new month, too. Can you believe it's already May? What happened to the time, right? Well, last week, we had a brand new number one song that took the top spot. So now the question is, does it hold, or could we see another shakeup there at the top? And speaking of last week, a little later in the show, I'm going to follow up on a station roll call where I asked you to let me know which specific station you listen to, and you showed up in a big way, repping your station from all around the world. So we'll check in on that and see who came out on the top. So wherever you're listening from this weekend, let's get this thing started.
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5: We have a brand new artist making her debut on the countdown this weekend. It is Carly Ann Taylor with her song, Why Should I Worry? Now, she actually wrote this song during a stressful session right after college when she was dealing with a lot of anxiety about the future. And the idea came from Matthew chapter 6, where Jesus talks about not worrying because God already knows what we need. Here she is with that new song called Why Should I Worry? It is Carly Ann Taylor. New this week on 20 The Countdown Magazine.
1: Number 20.

0: Debuting at number 20, that's a new artist to the countdown. It's Carly Ann Taylor. And that's her new song called Why Should I Worry? Here on 20, the Countdown Magazine. Well, next, it's a brand new song hitting the chart from Josiah Queen. And here he is to tell us about writing this one.
1: I wrote this song with a couple of close friends, and it really comes from a journey of battling depression and anxiety through different seasons of my life. The enemy has tried to attack my mind, but I've learned there is real power in the name of Jesus. When his name is spoken, darkness has to leave. This song is a declaration that fear doesn't win and lies don't get the final say. If you've been fighting battles in your mind too, I hope this song reminds you that there's hope and there's freedom. This is my new song, Demons.
2: Number 19.

0: That is new from Josiah Queen. It's called Demons, debuting at number 19 here on 20. And now it's Pat Barrett. Now, he's been here for 5 weeks with this one, but he's making a climb up the chart this week. Here he is with I've Got a Fire.
1: Number 18.

0: Barrett with I've Got a Fire here on 20, the Countdown Magazine, coming in at number 18 this week. And speaking of that song, Pat just announced a brand new headlining tour. It's called I've Got a Fire Tour. That's pretty cool, huh? He's going to be doing that song as well as a bunch of other new music out on the road later this year in the fall, so be sure to watch for that. All right, well, I have got something to follow up on from last week, and if you were listening, then you've probably been waiting to find out what happened here, but I threw out this challenge. It's called the Radio Station Roll Call, and we wanted to find out which radio station would have the most listeners get in touch with me this last week, and you showed up. Seriously, messages came in from all over the place. We were just trying to sort them all out because they were coming in so fast, but a few stations really stood out. CHRI in Ottawa, Canada, Vision Christian Radio in Australia, Family Radio in Kenya, Shine 104.9 in Spokane, Washington, and UCB Canada, which is all over Canada. What a way to represent. 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
1: Coming up,
0: we still have more hits to go here on this weekend's Countdown, and a few more stories behind some of these songs, like the band We the Kingdom. They're dropping by in no time to tell us about their latest called Rescue Me. And later in the show, we have CeCe Winans, Chris Tomlin. I mean, stick around. It's going to be a great show, and we're just getting started.
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0: Welcome back to our Countdown. You might not remember this song because it was three spots lower on the chart last week, but she's climbing. Here is Jamie McDonald with Ain't No Way on 20.
1: Number 17.

0: Jamie McDonald moving up three spots to land at number 17 with Ain't No Way here on 20, the Countdown Magazine. And right now we are turning it over to the band We The Kingdom to talk about the heart behind their brand new song called Rescue Me. Here they are with more.
1: What's up, guys? This is We The Kingdom, and this is the story behind our song Rescue Me. Y'all, we just want to give you a melody to put to an age-old story of David and Goliath. Man, he had some crazy faith, and it's amazing what God can do when we have faith like that. And we just pray that this song would be a huge encouragement to you guys to know that whatever giants you're facing out there are not impossible to fall to the ground in God's name.
2: Number 16.

That's number 16 here on 20, the Countdown Magazine. It's called Rescue Me from the band We the Kingdom. Well, hey, let me ask you something. What if one song could change someone's day or even their life? Because that's what's happening every single week on this show. Different countries, different situations, but the same message of hope reaching people right where they are. And here's the thing, this doesn't happen by accident. It happens because listeners just like you decide to be a part of it. So

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0: Well, there's 15 more songs on this weekend's countdown just for you, and one of those songs is our biggest mover, making a 4-point leap up the chart. I can't wait to tell you who that is. And we're going to have some more stories behind the song. CeCe Winans coming up. It's Chris Tomlin in our second hour. So many great stories on the way for you.
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0: Well, this next guy is wrapping up the Hope Nights tour this weekend. He's been out with Danny Gokey and We Are Messengers last several weeks. Here is John Reddick with his latest called The Way.
1: Number 15.

0: The Way from John Reddick, number 15 this week on 20, the Countdown Magazine. Now it is our biggest mover on the Countdown this week. He's jumping up four spots. It is Zach Williams. Here is his latest called Wait For Me.
1: Number 14. Hey.

0: That is our biggest mover this week on 20 The Countdown magazine, and it's from Zach Williams. It's called Wait For Me. Number 14 this time. Well, now Cece Winans is making a 2-point jump up the chart with her latest called Worthy of It All. And here is Cece Winans to tell us all about it.
1: Psalm 63 talks about God's love being better than life. And that is so true. When I think of the goodness of Jesus and all that he has done for me, I can't help but praise God. And this song, Worthy of It All, just puts it all in perspective. When I just think of all of the great things that God has done, what he continues to do, and not just because of what he's done, but just because of who he is. He's worthy of all of our praise, all of our strength. The Bible instructs us to love him with all of our heart, soul, and mind. Why? Because he deserves nothing less. He is worthy of it all.
2: Number 13. Oh!

0: is your number 13 song this week on 20, the Countdown Magazine. It is from CeCe Winans. It's called Worthy of It All. Moving up two this week, by the way, too. And have you seen this incredible news yet? If not, I'm here to tell you all about it. But CeCe Winans is going to be out on a Christmas tour along with Michael W. Smith and Amy Grant. That's going to be a great show. Get you in the Christmas spirit. It is going to be so awesome. Hopefully they come through Dallas, too. Well, you know what is really cool about this show? It's just how long it's been a part of people's lives. I mean, I'm blown away every time I hear from someone. Listen to this message from Sean. He said, I remember listening to 20 The Countdown on CJOA 93.1 in Thunder Bay back in the 1990s, then on UCB 95.1, and now after moving to Calgary, I'm listening on 88.9 Shine FM. I love that. That is really cool. Different cities, different stations, different seasons of life, and the show's been right there through all of it. So that's cool. Thanks for sharing that, Sean. We really appreciate hearing from you. And hey, how long have you been listening to 20? Has it been a long time like Sean? I would love to hear your story as well. Where you started, where you're listening from now, all of it. 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
0: 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Kind of some cool stuff that's been happening in the Christian music world. 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
0: We are back into our music now with a song that is sure to get you moving this weekend. Here is Elevation Worship with Hallelujah.

0: Artist News. Three things you need to know. Number one.
1: Well, the artist Phil Wickham just celebrated 20 years since the release of his very first album. His self-titled debut project came out back in 2006, if you can believe it, and it introduced fans to songs like Grace, True Love, and Divine Romance, which became early favorites among worship music listeners and church worship teams. And since then, Phil has gone on to become one of the biggest names in worship music with songs like This Is Amazing Grace, Living Hope, Battle Belongs, and House of the Lord. He's also picked up multiple Dove Awards and Grammy nominations along the way, too. Now, he's currently out on his Song of the Saints spring tour, and during one recent stop, he celebrated the milestone by revisiting one of those songs from that very first album.

0: Number two.
1: Well, the three Heath brothers just wrapped up this year's Winter Jam Tour, which is one of the biggest Christian music tours in the country and has helped introduce millions of fans to Christian artists over the years. Instead of taking a break after the tour, the brothers immediately hit the road again this week for a public school outreach tour. They're visiting schools across the country, performing music, encouraging students, and sharing positive messages about faith, hope, and purpose. Now, the group says their goal is simple: meet students where they're at and use music as a way to start conversations and encourage the next generation. Now, they're expected to reach thousands of students during this run, and we hope it goes really well for them. Here's a moment from that very first tour stop of theirs.

0: pick me up. God bless you guys.
1: Number three.
2: Well, you might recognize this next artist, Madison Watkins, who actually been featured here as a future fan favorite on 20 The Countdown magazine. Madison first gained national attention as a contestant on America's Got Talent, where she impressed both the judges and viewers with her powerful vocals and emotional performances. Since then, she has continued building her music career with a mix of pop and faith-inspired music. And recently, Madison had the chance to perform the national anthem for the Los Angeles Kings. That's their NHL hockey team based there in Los Angeles, and singing the national anthem as a major sporting event is a huge honor for any artist, and she absolutely delivered.
1: You're up to date. That was three things you need to know. Now, back to the countdown with William Ryan III.
2: Well, Andrew Rip is back on the move this week as his Wide as the World tour just kicked off down in Alabama. And at the same time, his song Do It Again keeps picking up momentum here on the countdown. It's been here on the chart for 8 weeks now, and it's climbing up another two spots this week. Here he is to tell us all about it.
3: What up, y'all? Andrew Rip here. So yeah, my new song, I'd Do It Again. What did this song come from? It's kind of a different perspective on really the cross and what Jesus endured, and almost speaking from his perspective, but from the Father's heart, like for his kids, would you do it again? Would you endure the cross again? Knowing what you were doing it for, now that we're here, now that we're in community with him, and now that we're, in relationship with him, he sees what he was waiting for. I had a 7-year experience where I waited for my daughter. For 7 years. She came to us by way of an adoption that we didn't even see coming. And a friend of mine asked me that question, which is really where this song came from. It was like, hey, knowing what you were waiting for, Francis, would you do it again? And I was like, absolutely, without skipping a beat. And it just made me think, I know that Jesus would answer the same way. So that's where this song came from. I hope it blesses you. Thanks so much for listening. God bless.
1: Number 11. I still

0: It's a 20 The Countdown magazine throwback from the year 2010. That is Toby Mac with Get Back Up. I'm sure you remember that song. Such a good one. Well, guess what? Your top 10 remaining songs of the week are next.
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1: 20, 20, the Countdown Magazine. Welcome back to our second half of 20 The Countdown Magazine. I'm William Ryan III, and I'm glad that you're here with me. Now, let's pause for just a second and think about this. Somewhere around the world right now, someone's hearing their favorite song on this countdown for the very first time. And for you, maybe it has already played in our first half, or maybe it's still ahead. Either way, we're right in the middle, and there's still some more great music, some stories behind the songs, and even a winning future fan favorite to go. So let's dive into this second half.
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0: She is right back in that number 10 spot again this week on 20, the Countdown Magazine. It is Katie Nicole with Have Your Way. Well, now we have Chris Tomlin coming up with a song that's our longest running song on the Countdown. He's been here for 25 weeks with this one and it still feels fresh to me. But here's Chris to tell us the story about it and what he loves about this one.
1: What I love about the song, How Good It Is that when we sing this together, we are singing and proclaiming God.

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Psalm 98, the rivers clap their hands and the mountains sing their songs of joy. All through this song, the scripture is being sung to the one who is most worthy of all praise. Number 9.

As our longest running song at 25 weeks, this week at number 9, it's Chris Tomlin with How Good It Is on 20, The Countdown Magazine. Now here's Elevation Rhythm up next.

0: is Elevation Rhythm at number 8 this time with Washed, here on 20, the Countdown magazine. And if you haven't discovered it yet, they have been releasing some extended versions of their music on their YouTube channel. If you're a big fan of theirs, then you are going to love that. I know you love hearing from listeners around the world just like I do, and today there's a little theme developing in these comments. This next one's from Joseph. He said, I grew up listening to 20, the Countdown magazine with John Rivers back in the 1990s in Corona, California. Now I'm married, living in Queensland, Australia, and each week my family tunes in on Vision Christian Radio. I never thought in my wildest dreams I'd still be listening all these years later. Well, I'm so glad that you are, Joseph. That is amazing. So incredible. From California to Australia, from growing up with the show to now listening with your own family. That has got to be surreal. But this is what it's all about here. Generations, seasons of life, and God using the same music to keep us connected all together. 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Seriously. 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
0: That is just so cool to think about how many people have been listening to this show for so many years. 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
0: They're climbing two spots this week. It is the band Caleb and John. Here they are with Finished.
1: Number 7.

0: jumped up two spots this week to land there at number 7. That's Caleb and John with Finished here on 20, the Countdown Magazine. Well, you've already heard the longest running song on this weekend's Countdown, but this is the second longest running song. It's called World on Fire from For King and Country. And here is Joel Smallbone from the band to tell us the story about it.
1: Luke and I were at Oxford University last year. We looked down in the pavement and there was a etched out piece of cobblestone in the shape of a cross. We came to find out through a plaque that three men were martyred in that location for their faith a couple years prior. And as they were burning literally at the stake, one turned to the other and said, "Play the man, Master Ridley, today, for today we have lit a fire that the world will not be able to put out." I don't know about you, but it does feel in many ways like the world can be on fire for a load of wrong reasons these days. But what if there was a question? But what if there was an opportunity to flip that phrase on its head? What if my world could be on fire for something, for someone greater than ourselves?

0: So watch me burn.
1: That is your second longest running song here on 20 The Countdown Magazine. At 24 weeks, they are at number 6 this time. It is for King & Country with World on Fire. Every once in a while, I receive a message that sort of captures the whole heart of this show. This one came in from Anne Marie from South Africa. She wrote in and said, "Thank you for the excellence of this show. I've been listening for a long time, since the John Rivers days, and I enjoy the feeling of community. Hearing from Jesus' family from around the world." And I love that. That is so cool to think about different countries, different cultures, different stories, but one faith and one Savior, all connected to this music that you hear every week. So Anne Marie, thank you for being a part of our show for so many years. And hey, if you were listening right now, you're part of our family too. 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I mean, we've made it so easy. There's no excuse. Do it right now. Or if you're connected with us on social media, leave us a comment there too.
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0: He is back in that number 5 spot again this week on 20 The Countdown Magazine. It is Blessing Offer with Lift Me Up. All right, if you voted last week on that future fan favorite, then you're going to love this part of our show because I'm going to announce the winning song. If you don't remember what they were, one of them was from Bethany Worley. It was called That's How I Know, and the other song was from the group Renee. It was called Stepping Stones. Well, we tallied up all of those votes that came in, and I am happy to announce that the group Renee got it with their song Stepping Stones. Here they are on 20, The Countdown Magazine.
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choice called Stepping Stones. 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That is the winning Future fan favorite here on 20 The Countdown magazine. 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Hey, while you're there, though, hold on for a second. You're going to have to vote on these new ones that I want to play for you right now. Okay, your first choice to vote on for this week's Future fan favorite, this is the new one from Jordan St. Cyr. It is called Wild Love. Here's a little sample for you.

That is the latest from Jordan St. Cyr. It is his new one called Wild Love. That is your first pick for the future fan favorite. Okay, your second pick, this is from Holly Brand. It's called I Know Somebody.

0: 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A little country twang to it there, huh? And the first one that you heard was from Jordan St. Cyr. It was his latest called Wild Love.
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1: It is Matthew West moving up a couple of spots there to land at number 4 this week with Good on 20, the Countdown magazine. You know, he's headlining this Alaskan cruise that's coming up in July. If you're going with him on that cruise, I'd love to hear about it. I mean, you could just call and rub it in. Let me know that you're going to be on that. I need a cruise so bad. Hey, I just want to circle back to something that we started a little earlier. It was our station roll call. Now, you really took that seriously, too, and I love this next voicemail that I got.
2: Hi, good evening. This is Deborah Fitzgerald calling from Bismarck, North Dakota, and I listen to the Countdown every weekend. And last weekend, you said we should call in and tell the call numbers of our station, and ours is 104.7 KNDR in Mandan, Bismarck, North Dakota. And I love your program. I just am so encouraged by the music. And this past week, last Tuesday, my oldest sister, who would be 80 on her next birthday, she had passed away, and we had her homegoing service. And we had two songs from the Countdown that just ministered to us so much.
1: Wow. Well, thank you, Deb, for sharing that, really. And I'm so sorry for your loss, though. Losing your sister, I mean, that is a deep kind of pain. And the fact that those songs were honoring her life, that is really powerful. And you've got a whole 20 family around the world with you for moments like this. And thanks for trusting us with something so personal, too, and for being a part of our show. Now, I did play the whole voicemail from her, but she did mention those two songs. And let me just tell you, those two are coming up pretty soon here on our Countdown. So when you hear them, I hope that they bring back not just some memories, but some comfort, too, there for you, Deb.
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1: Well, the boys from Mercy Me are making a one-point jump to land in our top three this week. This is their song called Make It Well, and we caught up with Bart Millard from the band to hear the story about this one and where it came from. Here he is to tell us more.
6: When I had the idea for Make It Well, it came from wrestling with the hymn, It Is Well, that, you know, I've sang all my life for funerals and stuff like that. It's always during tragic times. And I realized during those difficult moments that I'm kind of lying when I say it is well with my soul, because normally it is not well with my soul. Like, the harder the times get, the harder it is to sing that song. And so I kept thinking, if I were to write this, I would make it into Make It Well, because I'm not getting through this without the help of the Holy Spirit. I think there are people in the middle of the struggle. If they think about it, it's tough to sing that it's all good, it's fine, it's well with my soul, when it really isn't, when you're in the middle of it. And so this one goes out to all those like me that are in the middle of the struggle just trying to get by.
3: Number 3.
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0: It is Mercy Me in that number three spot this week on 20 The Countdown magazine. That is their song called Make It Well. Well, Phil Wickham, he is back here again this week with his latest called Homesick for Heaven. Here it is on 20.
1: Number two. My heart.

is back in that number two spot again this week after spending 4 weeks at number one. That was Phil Wickham with Homesick for Heaven on 20 The Countdown magazine. Okay, a quick heads up. If you want to stay connected to everything that's happening here on our show all throughout the week, not just on the weekends when you're listening, make sure you are signed up for our weekly e-newsletter. It is a great way to find out what happened on the show in case you missed any parts of it. We put a complete chart in there. We put links to all of our news stories.

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0: Well, for a second week in a row, Peter Burton holds on to that top spot on our chart this week with his latest song called Where Would I Be?
1: Number one.

It is Peter Burton with Where Would I Be, the number one song in Christian music for a second week in a row here on 20 The Countdown Magazine. Congratulations to him. I was so pumped when I saw that he was going to be at the top of our chart again. Of course, I didn't want to spoil it for you. I want you to listen till the end to find out what happens. And you got to do that every week. If this is your first time listening to this show, I invite you to join me again next week as we do it all again and we count down these top 20 songs. We'll have some more stories behind some of your favorites. We'll also have maybe some new music to play for you as well. I'm William Ryan III, and I will talk to you again next time.